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After I yelled and screamed and telling him why it wasn't coming on 3011.

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2: 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The Hawk.
1: Yes!
4: Mail. The sports dirt was that Lehigh had beaten their opponent, what, Coppin State, 38-6, something like that. I caught it when he said it. B.B. Shea said they scored 38 points and they didn't stop the game. Well, in baseball, of course, it's runs, not points. Now, I was going to let it go, but we have a P1 who says, typical Yankee fan, runs as points. Do you call the umpires referees also?
5: unnecessarily aggressive.
4: Yeah, it's a little out of place. I didn't want to call him out too much on that, but most baseball fans know that it's runs, not points. I just say slip of the tongue for B.B. Shea. I'll give him a break on that one.
5: I've said for years, that room.
4: Oh, yeah.
5: Is that true? Something about that room takes your brain away.
4: Sucks your brain right out.
6: What did I do? I'm sorry. I missed that.
4: Well, when we were talking about baseball where the team scored 38 and they won the game 38-6, you said they didn't stop the game. They scored 38 points.
6: Oh, God. Leave me alone.
5: Told you
6: Jesus,
5: that room.
6: Every little thing, man. Just leave me alone.
5: It's that room.
6: I've been waking up early. I'm under a lot of pressure in here.
5: That room is
6: my
5: like
6: my girlfriend made me stop smoking weed. I'm bad off, dude.
4: She?
6: I'm bad off.
4: She made you stop.
6: She made me chill. It's pissing me off.
4: Man.
6: I'll be all right though. Sorry,
4: I didn't call you out on it.
6: I appreciate you. Thank you.
5: He passively aggressively waited for somebody else. To And then brought it up.
4: I gently corrected you without even, I said, it runs, you know, as you said, points. Now, that is, my father always taught me, you know, in baseball, well, the emailer also said, oh, does he call them referees, too, instead of umpires?
6: Jesus Christ.
4: I'll fight him for you.
5: That room really is like a horror movie. Like where, you know, it's like something that gets passed around. Like the haunted doll Annabelle. Okay, it goes to whoever it goes to.
4: That's
5: look,
4: right.
5: Look how he's become in a week.
4: That's right. I know.
6: Oh, give me a break.
5: Come on, like, for real. And for years, years, you just thought I had a bad attitude.
4: I did. I always did. Now, you're like a breath of fresh air out here. That's right. Also, my father always told me, oh, it's runs, and the person in charge is the manager, not the coach.
5: Yeah.
4: You know, I say the coach of the Cubs or the coach of the, I mean, you can do the third base coach or the first base coach, but of course, the main guy is the manager. All of that aside, let's meet Isaac. And it literally is a meet and greet. He's calling from Myrtle Beach. And am I reading this correctly that your birthday was yesterday? Happy belated birthday, Isaac.
7: It sure was. I turned 52 years old.
4: Well, we sure appreciate you listening. What's the most interesting thing that's happened to you in all of those 52 years? Yes.
7: Oh, man. I like to go back to the pizza delivery when I delivered to Tidewater and opened the door and there's nothing but strippers and come on in, you want to dance, you want to drink. I called in about 2 months earlier.
4: Oh, you told us this a while back then. So you went, oh, that's right, so you went to deliver pizza and there's a bunch of strippers in there and they said come on in. Now, did you partake in the party? I forget.
7: Oh no, Lord no! I couldn't do that, man. I mean, they palmed my hand pretty good. I mean, you know, they let me have a lap dance, but you know, I didn't go partake in any of the. I wasn't into that kind of thing, man. I couldn't do that.
4: I got you.
5: Now, Isaac, I have a question for you. As a former pizza delivery man myself, I always heard that pizza delivery in Myrtle Beach during like bike week, the pizza places would stay open like 24 hours, and the drivers would make a killing.
4: True or false?
7: Amen.
4: Awesome. Yeah?
7: Yes, true. I mean, I remember back in 90, I mean, when I worked at Papa John's back in 98 and 99, the 2 weeks, biker weeks that came out, that was money-making time out there.
4: Everybody ordering pizza?
5: And they just stayed, some places would stay open 24-7.
7: Oh, yeah.
5: The delivery
7: stayed open until 2-3 o'clock.
5: Yeah, and the delivery drivers made a killing.
4: Yeah, did you? Great tips, I imagine, because you're coming out in the middle of the night and bringing pizza, and you didn't mind that at all. I guess you liked the money.
7: I did like the money. I mean, it did send me into another relationship spiral, I guess. I mean, I did cheat on my ex wife, so I mean, you know,
4: I got you. Was that because
5: damn
4: of
5: bike week?
4: Your bike. Bike week got you.
5: She said she'd pay me in a blowjob. Who am I to say no to that?
4: How can you say no?
5: Yeah,
4: exactly. I mean, we can't forgive it, but you know, it was a long time ago.
7: I mean, mm-hmm. And the other one was Spanish Galleon. I took a pepperoni pizza. They only had $9. I gave over $2 for the delivery, but she said, "I don't have a tip. Can I show you my booze?" I'm like, "Okay,
4: all right, yeah, of course, mm-hmm. Worth it, worth it." Yeah. How old were you when you were doing this? Young.
7: I was 22, 23 at the time.
4: Yeah, of course. Absolutely. You know, I went into one of those places there when I was 17. We were down for, like, you know, senior beach trip. I was 17. And my friend, you know, Dustin and I.
5: Oh, yeah.
4: We went into the lobby, and they were like, "Boys, you can't come in here. You know better than this." You had to be, of course, like 21, I guess. And so right as we were turning around to leave, one of those women came over and said, "Let me give y'all a show, see what you'll be getting in a year." And she showed us her boobs, and both of us were just like,
5: "Ooh, what a nice lady."
4: Oh, yeah.
5: That was sweet of her.
4: She goes, "Come back in a year, boys. I'll show you some more." We were like, "Oh."
5: Did you come back with a ring? When you were 18. Yeah. Hello, my fiance's inside.
4: Exactly. What are you doing now, Isaac? You're not delivering pizza anymore.
7: Well, no, I don't deliver pizza no more. I mean, I gave that stuff up. It's too much wear and tear on the vehicles. Mm-hmm. And then on top of that, I do have a family. I started all over when I was 40 years old. I have two children now, 10 and 9. She's fixing to turn 9, Danny and Emma. My wife, Heather, she has been with me for 13 years, I'd say. We're best friends.
4: Good for you. That's a great story. You're never too late to turn it around. And you did it.
7: No, sir.
4: And you did
7: it. I didn't have any type of visitation rights with my other two children from my ex, mm-hmm. You know, so, I mean, it was hard. It was hard to be a dad.
4: Yep.
7: I was always the weekend dad, you know, or whenever somebody was having an attitude with stepdad, I was the only one they called.
4: Mm-hmm.
7: Blah, blah, blah, you know.
4: Oh, I know. Do you have a good relationship now with those grown kids?
7: My 20-year-old lives with us now. She's, I don't know how to say it. She's more immature. It's a lot of has to do with the woke teachings that these schools are mm-hmm. pushing on our children and such. I'm sorry to say it, but
4: well, a lot of people are against it. I know a lot of people feel that way, and so you feel she doesn't work as hard. Maybe she should. She's more immature than she should be. I mean,
7: exactly.
4: I hear that.
7: Exactly. She's 20 years old and she's working at Dunkin' Donuts, thinking that it's going to be her lifelong job or something. Well, I don't know.
4: That's I know crazy. What you mean. I know. Yeah.
7: She doesn't have a She doesn't know what she wants to do, you know, and I don't know.
4: Yeah, that's the thing. I wish, my kids, I want them to get more, you know,
5: yeah.
4: You know, my son's getting
5: and I
4: a little
5: think
4: bit.
5: Hopefully she'll
4: turn it around. It's like, not everybody knows what they want to do or has that kind of passion when you're young, but hopefully she'll get there and get that. Who's your favorite member of this program, Isaac?
7: I'm sorry, buddy. It's Biggie.
4: God,
7: I'm
4: sorry.
5: Thank you, Isaac.
4: Did you hear my boob story?
5: Yeah. And I will say, Isaac, my father said all those things about me at 20.
4: True.
5: He has no oomph.
4: True.
5: He's just at Dunkin' Donuts. I wasn't working there.
4: That's right. Delivering pizza.
5: Yeah. I was delivering pizza.
4: And look at him today.
5: Look at me now.
4: Look what could happen.
0: A superstar.
4: Look what could happen. That's right.
7: Exactly.
4: Isaac, thank you so much for calling us today. I know it's the second time we've talked, but it's great to meet you. It's some really good stories. Hopefully, we'll be able to get together here and watch some baseball or at least keep in touch. Thank you, Isaac.
7: I'd like to be at one of those comedy conventions with y'all.
4: Yeah.
7: It's been awesome. We actually won tickets. My wife won tickets, but we couldn't go because she fell sick.
4: Man, I hate it.
7: And I hated it too, but we do love y'all's show. And I'd like to give another big shout out to my wife. I love her. She is my rock, and we're going to get through anything that comes between us or comes before us.
4: Man, I love it. Love to hear that, don't you? That's fantastic. Thank you, Isaac, and congrats on turning your life around, and it's great to hear from you. There's Isaac, our meet and greet today, and hopefully we'll see you in Myrtle Beach.
5: And you know, in Myrtle Beach, they ran that woke teacher right out of town.
4: We can hope.
5: Yeah.
4: There's a teacher at the school. She's giving them all the datums. Get her.
0: Maybe you'd be more comfortable in Raleigh.
4: Right. Well, you head to Greenville.
2: Two guys named Chris.
4: This is for you, BB Shay. You know, I read this list, and it was very interesting to me because something I do is on there. I was on Reddit last night looking for gym tips and sex advice. Yep. All I ever do. And it was talking about, I stumbled onto this, societal norms that people are completely getting rid of here in the year 2026. And one of them is something you and I talked about recently. One guy said, I don't bless people when they sneeze. What's the point? That's stupid. Why? Where'd that come from?
5: Yeah.
4: Now, I didn't just make a hard and fast, I shan't bless anyone when they sneeze. But B.B. Shay was sneezing to beat the band in our office about a week ago. And he said, I notice you're not a sneeze blesser.
5: I had to ask. I said, I don't care, but are you just staunchly against blessing people?
4: No, I'm not. I just never have made it a practice to do it. It's not my thing.
1: You guys don't know this. This has been a major argument between my fiance and myself.
4: Oh, really?
1: Yes.
4: Should you bless her? Let me guess which camp you're in. I don't believe you bless. I don't think you do.
1: I 1,000% do.
4: You do bless.
1: Yes, I bless strangers when I'm in public. If they sneeze and I hear it.
4: Man, my wife does too. Anytime anybody blesses, I mean, anybody sneezes, they say, God bless.
5: Now, do you bless on every sneeze, or do you do one coverall bless?
1: You can get about 5 out of me, but I have friends and family that will sneeze 30 times in a row, and I'll just be like, you know what? Consider yourself blessed from here on out.
5: But I'm not made of blessings.
1: Right, but my fiance, when we first started dating, I noticed he didn't do it.
4: Mm-hmm.
1: And my mom noticed it too, and she was like, you don't say bless you when somebody sneezes? And he said, no, I don't play that game.
4: Really?
1: He does now. He plays that game now.
4: Oh, he does because of you.
1: Yep. And if I sneeze and he doesn't acknowledge it, I will stare at him in silence until I get a blessing.
4: She beat him down the way your lady friend beat you down. Dude.
5: Look, I stand during the national anthem at home now because of her.
1: Good for you. No, good for her for making you do that.
5: When we were at your Super Bowl party, house.
4: Yes.
5: This is something that her and her family do. They stand during the national anthem anytime it's played.
4: No.
5: I stood up with her at your house.
1: Respect.
4: Did you really?
5: And everybody was looking at us crazy.
4: God, that's the second time at what you may not know is 25 years ago when that Super Bowl party was first starting, there was another crazy couple in there that did that same thing. And the national anthem started. And, there's 20 of us in the living room. And one guy gets up and says, let's go. And his wife's like, come on, get up. And we were all like, ha ha. And they're like, get up.
1: Respect. I like that.
4: And there's two or three of them had hats on. They took their hats off. We're in the living room. I mean, I was bent over a dip. It's like, put your eyes on the TV and respectfully watch the national. Your girlfriend does that.
5: She does that, yes.
4: It's less crazy than I thought it was. At that time, I was like, you're out of your mind. But now it's like, well, it is being played. Should you stand up and have respect for it? Boy, I wouldn't even call that a societal norm. I don't think most people do.
1: I don't think that's normal.
5: No, I mean, it's weird because I do PA for baseball, for sporting events. Less and less people stand up for the national anthem even at sporting events.
4: Really?
5: Yes.
4: Why do you think that is?
5: I don't know.
1: They just keep on yapping right through
5: it. Yeah.
4: Are you serious?
5: Yeah, it's wild.
4: I wonder if it's because there's so much disagreement over the government and what we're
5: that's
4: doing.
5: That's true, but that's got nothing to do with it.
4: You should. Come on. Now, you've got to stand for the national anthem at a sporting event. And I know when Colin Kaepernick used to kneel for the national anthem, that ticked me off. I mean, I know why he did it, but I always felt like, respect the country and the flag. And at that time, people were saying, do we really need to play the national anthem before every sporting event? I like it. I do think.
1: Yeah, if you try to take it away, the backlash is.
4: Oh, my God, you'll never do that. No, they shouldn't do that. And we should have some pride in our country.
1: It's a good song.
5: It's a great song.
4: Yes.
5: But when there was the whole uproar about whether you stand, whether you kneel, I was in the camp of stop playing it.
4: You were?
5: Yeah, like just end the discussion.
4: Oh, I like
5: play
4: it.
5: I think it's nice, too. But, I mean, if you're going to, get up in arms about it, just don't play it.
4: Yeah, but probably 90% of people were like, you need to stand.
5: You're right.
4: You need to put your... So, I would not bend for that. Because that's really bowing to, like, we're getting rid of this patriotic song because a few people are kneeling.
1: And if the people that wanted them to stand just ignored them, Mm-hmm. I mean, what does it matter?
8: Yeah.
1: Just ignore them and stand and do what you want to do, and it's fine.
8: It's not happening anymore either.
1: BB Shay's lady friend is not going to allow that.
8: Well, right. No. She would call. What did she think of the kneelers? Have you?
4: Oh, she was just. I mean, you know.
8: Oh,
4: she's a patriotic lady.
8: I like that about her.
4: It.
8: Oh, I like
4: well,
8: that
4: it's
8: about
4: weird.
8: Her.
4: It, when we did that at your house,
8: well, I wasn't in that room.
4: You're right. You were in a different room. She kind of nudged me. She goes, I think I'm going to have to stand. She goes, I always stand. I was like, do what you want. I'll stand with
8: you. And you stood up.
1: She,
8: couldn't
1: fight it.
4: Yeah, we just kind of stood over in the corner by ourselves standing.
8: I was going to say, did you pretend to like be going to the buffet?
1: Hands on the thighs for a second.
4: Chris Dim's over there. He's going to judge me.
8: Oh, he would.
4: Yeah.
1: And he drinks room temperature water. Yeah. Who cares?
8: Yeah. Anybody want a bean dip? I'll make my one.
5: I don't know why. My mother blessed people on the sneeze. Everybody, my family does. I don't do it.
8: Well, the guy on Reddit was like, what are we doing? Does it need to be acknowledged, a sneeze?
1: I play it up and I say, I could have died, you know? Everything stopped for a second. It could have been the end of me, and you're not going to bless me?
8: I wonder when that started. I wonder why people, because your heart stops when you sneeze?
1: I think the people actually thought, you know, sneezes were something, like some medical emergency, and that you Maybe. Were lucky if you made it through. I think that that's where it came from.
4: It started
1: from.
4: During the Black Plague.
8: Did it?
4: Yeah, you know, were sneezing, and they were like, oh, if you may die. I mean, people sneezing back then during the Black Plague, it's like, oh, you're going to die.
8: There it goes again.
4: Yeah.
8: The things he knows, the things he doesn't.
1: I know.
8: It's impressive. It's very good. Okay, so it started during the Black Plague.
4: Yes, or that time frame.
8: Well, if I was on that cruise ship where they've got that disease going right now, I'd probably bless people. God.
4: I would too.
8: Oh, my God, can you imagine? It's that hunt of ours. So if somebody sneezes, you're like, still several days from docking, by the way. The Canary Islands going to let them, but they're like, not no time soon. You get a few more days till you get there.
4: Quarantine a little longer.
8: Yeah, a little bit longer. Societal norms people are ditching. Woman says, my husband and I have separate bedrooms. We have for years the best sleep we've had. I think that's becoming more and more normal.
1: Mm-hmm.
8: And people separate and get into different beds, and they say the sleep is great. I also think it would be a great sexual game, your place or mine.
4: Ooh,
1: you know, I like that.
8: Whose room do you want to be in? Are you come in the night into somebody else's room? You can play all your fantasy games.
4: You could play Titanic. I thought you'd come to me last night.
8: Oh, my God, yes.
4: Yes.
8: Titanic's a great one.
4: Mm-hmm.
8: I've got all sorts of games in my head. Pizza delivery guy and Warden's wife and all those kinds of things. Guy says, I ride the train to work. I sit with my phone in my pocket and no AirPods. I stare out the window. I think boredom is an enriching experience. I think more and more people are doing that, too. What is that? What is that called? There's a term for it.
1: I know. Something. Isn't it something maxing or...
8: dry something or... what is it? Anyway.
1: I know what you're talking about. I can't think of it either.
8: You just sit and stare straight ahead. Yesterday, I accidentally left my phone in the car when I got home from work. Sat down on the couch... and didn't go back and get the phone for about 4 hours. And that was great.
1: Yeah.
8: Anytime I tried to reach for it, I was like, oh, it's in the car. So I didn't have it for a long time. That was a nice feeling. I liked
1: when that. I get maybe 5 or 10 minutes to just sit there and do nothing.
8: Yeah.
1: I don't have a TV on. I don't have anything playing. I'm maybe just sitting there with the dog. And I just, and it's, sometimes it just helps you, helps you reset.
8: 100%. If you can sort of force yourself to do it. Like this guy does when he's on the train. He's like, I don't need my phone in my hand all the time. Good for him. I'm just fine with that. Exactly. Now I'm trying to think of what that's called. It's like...
1: is it like boredom maxing?
8: Yeah,
1: or something?
8: It's like, I thought it was like dry something. Or, God.
1: I know people are doing it a lot with travel.
8: Yeah,
1: like they're traveling with, you know, the bare minimum. But I don't know. I know exactly what you're talking about.
8: If you're on a plane, it's like you sit and... I was going to say dry bowling, but that seems like, I think that's a term for when you defecate and there's not enough water in the bowl. You're dry bowling.
1: Yeah.
8: Or did I make that up?
1: I mean, it would make sense.
8: I'm not sure. Speaking of which, guy says, these are societal norms people are ditching. Guy says, I'm a man, but I sit when I pee. Why? I'm on my feet all day long. That's my time. I can sit for a minute, finally. I don't judge that either.
1: You don't judge that?
8: Sitting to pee, you do? Would you, if you found out your fiancé sat to pee, would it bother you?
1: No, it wouldn't bother me. I just thought men would judge that.
8: Yeah, I used to. I used to think that's really wrong, but this guy says he does it all the time.
1: If I had the opportunity to not, like, halfway undress every time I had to pee, I would take advantage of that.
8: Yeah, there is that. I think guys have it better. You know, a lot of times we win these little things. But guys seem to have it better because we can... pretty much pee anywhere we want. Trucker Scott is commenting on sitting and doing nothing. Trucker Scott, go ahead.
9: Hey, Chris, how you doing?
8: Good, thank you.
9: Good, that's called raw dogging.
8: Raw dogging.
9: On the airplane.
8: Raw dogging.
9: Looking at the back. Yes.
1: Thank you.
9: In front of you.
8: Yes. Dude.
9: I was trying to spit it out for you, but it wasn't working.
8: I was like, come on. Raw dogging. Yeah. Do you do it? Have you done it?
9: I don't. I scroll. I watch movies. Yeah. I do something.
8: It's hard. I would think on like a two-hour flight, it would be hard not to do a little something.
5: Yeah.
8: Read or something. But...
10: This is the Two Guys Named Chris Show.
11: 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The heat is...
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18: 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Came to Dr. Hartzell right away, and he reattached it. 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I just think that we're really lucky to have someone like him that can do these kind of surgeries. He's just so good at what he does. It leaves a good impression. Caring, that's what Faith Health means to me.
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8: Smelly chicken on a plane. It's brought controversy, of course. She says, I should be able to eat whatever I want on the plane. I brought it on. We were on the ground. It's legal to be on there. She was having tuna and eggs.
9: Ugh. Terrible.
10: I love the combination. I love a tuna salad.
8: Yeah.
10: But no, I don't know if I'd be bringing it on the plane.
9: No.
8: Others said, how dare you? We're in a confined space. This is not about you. You can't do that. And apparently the whole cabin smelled like tuna and eggs, tuna fish.
10: Yeah.
8: So
10: that's tuna salad.
8: Yeah.
10: Egg. God, I love a tuna salad. Hard-boiled egg, tuna, mayonnaise.
8: Well, you all recently turned me onto that Japanese mayonnaise, mm-hmm. which I haven't had yet, but apparently that makes a great tuna salad.
10: Yeah.
8: Or a great egg salad. Yeah, the Kewpie mayonnaise. She said, I'm allowed to eat what I want. I'm sorry.
9: She's not wrong, but there's just an unwritten rule on a plane. When I was coming back from New Orleans last year, a guy was eating hot gumbo on the plane. He had gotten it from a restaurant in New Orleans and then brought it to the airport and ate it on the plane. It smelled the entire time.
8: What do you think about people who heat up food in the microwave at the workplace and it stinks up the whole workplace, which does happen here and other places?
9: A lot of people around here eat fish, and they heat it up in the microwave.
11: Yeah, that's bizarre.
10: A large amount of leftover, like, salmon comes in here.
9: That's more acceptable, I think, than a plane.
8: I agree.
10: Yeah.
8: The plane, you really have no control. No. I mean, you're in there, it's a tube, mm-hmm. that's
9: and
8: it.
9: Can you really not go 2 hours without eating? Can you not eat the Biscoff cookies?
10: Well, maybe you get the turkey sandwich.
9: Yeah, exactly.
8: Well, she brought her own.
10: Yeah,
8: she
10: did bring her own. Yeah.
9: Too much.
8: I saw a thing about planes where, you know, there's this bizarre rule: you can bring only so much liquid on a plane. It's a weird however many ounces. And so somebody said, "Well, I like a protein drink on a plane," and they said, "Well, bring on a rotisserie chicken. That's got plenty of protein."
11: Plenty of protein.
8: And they were like, well, how many rotisserie chickens can I bring on? And they're like, unlimited. Bring on as many rotisserie chickens as you want, but not 3 ounces of a protein shake.
10: You're asking for that.
8: Yeah, so people
10: you're
8: are
10: asking
8: now,
10: for
8: like,
10: a dude in a YouTube video showing up with 17 rotisserie chickens,
8: right?
11: It said as long as it fits in your carry-on, you're good.
10: Yeah, God, I'll tell you, though, if they serve rotisserie chicken on a plane, I'd get one.
8: God, me too.
10: I love a rotisserie chicken.
8: Me too. They should have those things rotate.
10: Oh, God, yeah.
8: I like to go to Costco just to watch them come off the spit.
11: Yeah, but on a plane, I guess maybe people don't have motion sickness like I do.
8: Mm.
11: I don't think food should be allowed on a plane really at all, unless it's the little cookies. I can't handle any food on a plane.
10: Really? Oh,
8: how about
10: I'm
8: the
10: built
8: smell?
10: For it.
11: I mean, I love the smell of a rotisserie chicken when I'm on the ground.
8: Yeah.
11: But up in the air, anything a little bit. You can eat whatever you want, but I do vomit.
8: Well,
11: so if you want to smell that for the whole plane ride, then have it your way.
8: Have you used the vomit bag?
11: No, I usually make it to the bathroom.
8: You do? You'd prefer?
11: I know it's coming.
10: How are you in a car on, like, a long ride?
11: I'm usually okay in a car as long as the elevation doesn't change too much. Like, if I'm heading towards the coast and

0: it's flat land, I'm okay. But if I start heading towards the mountains, I start getting pretty sick.
1: A former radio colleague urinated in one of those vomit bags once when I was on the plane.
0: Why?
1: I don't know. I don't remember exactly, but
0: was it just for fun, or the bathroom was full?
2: Did he make you hold the bag?
1: Yeah. Well, I would do it for him. I was his.
2: Immediately, I know who you're talking about.
1: I mean, he still bullies me to this day. He still
2: to this day.
1: He controls me, and he said, "Here, hold this, and I'll try to hit the. You move it so I can hit with my stream."
3: No, something about the bathroom. Someone was in the bathroom, and he said I could not hold it, so he took the vomit bag and peed into it, and then sealed it, and kept it below the seat, and then took it out and threw it away.
0: They're paper bags.
1: Yes, they are.
2: Yeah, but they're meant to hold liquid. I mean, at least he sealed it and threw it away.
4: At least he was decent enough to do that. Yeah.
1: I think he did. I
2: not just leave it.
1: Yeah. I can't recall exactly what he did, but I do know he peed in it because he said, "Be watch out for me. Be look out for me." And I was like, "What are you doing?" He whipped it out and peed right there.
2: I watched a video of a guy peeing the other night. Stay with me here. They're saying it's the best instant karma that's going around right now. He was at a bar, and we've all seen this, a drunk guy at a bar, just pulls it out where he's standing and starts peeing right there.
1: In the bar?
2: In the bar. At the bar, like at the actual bar.
1: Oh, okay.
2: And people are filming, you don't see his thing, but you see just the puddle coming down. Well, the instant karma comes as he takes a step back and slips in his own pee and face plants into it. And they're like, the best instant karma you could get.
1: You say we've all seen it. Is that common in a bar?
0: Oh, yeah. Maybe not inside the bar, but if there's any sort of patio or anything, they'll pee anywhere on the patio.
4: Oh, yeah. I do that all the time. Not in the bar.
1: You pee off the patio.
4: Yeah, absolutely.
2: People are disgusting.
0: I mean, bars have bathrooms.
2: Yeah, but I've been in bars where I've seen a dude who pulled it out and started, because everyone, of course, was like, dude.
1: At the bar itself.
2: At the bar itself. And he was so drunk.
1: Don't you feel bad doing it on the patio even? I mean, it's a stench. It leaves a smell.
4: Yeah, it's fine. It's outside. It'll be all right.
1: It's not. It leaves a terrible odor.
4: It wafts away. It's only there for like a second.
0: What if a lady
4: I go away from people. It's not like I'm doing it in front of everybody.
1: Yeah, but the next day, if 20 people have done it, it's a disgust. And over time, it becomes a disgusting stench.
4: On the patio, like off the patio.
1: Even still.
0: What if a lady walks by? Are you not embarrassed?
1: No, that's disgusting behavior. You can't.
4: I get my homies to like form a barrier around me so nobody can see me, and then you know.
1: Yes, but if 10 people do it on a Friday night, then Saturday it's going to stink. Then Saturday they're going to do it again, and then by the next week it's really, especially in the hot sun in the summer.
4: Just part of bar culture. You wouldn't get it, man.
0: He's not wrong. That is, I mean, he's definitely not the only person that does it.
1: Well, exactly.
0: And I still think it's gross, but if you walk near a patio underneath a bar, you can smell it.
1: Exactly.
2: Yeah.
1: Exactly.
2: And I've always thought too, if you're in a bar parking lot and you walk through something wet and it hasn't rained,
1: it's pee.
2: It's pee.
1: God.
2: Because you'll see people just pop the door next to their car and pee right there.
1: It's foreign to me. I don't do bar. I never have been a bar person. And when you said it happens, like somebody peeing at the bar.
2: I bet every bartender has a story where they've had to throw someone out, especially a guy, for peeing right there at the bar.
1: That is gross.
2: That's where you get so drunk, you're just out of your mind.
1: That's where, you know, when my son used to go to East Carolina, there was there's a bar there that used to, at least on Halloween, like, the beer was like a quarter or something, but you couldn't pee. You know, when you use the bathroom, that's it. Then it's the regular price. So people were peeing in potted plants, you know, and bringing in milk jugs to pee in and all that. Shane, you're talking about food on a plane and stinking up a plane. Go ahead.
5: Yeah, so when I was in the Army, we would be on a jump. I was airborne, and we'd be on a plane, and my buddy would always be to eat a huge breakfast that morning, and he always threw up on the plane. He would almost overflow the air sickness bag and was throwing up. And then we would stand at the jump, and he would hand it to the Air Force loadmaster as we jumped out.
1: Your friend is disgusting. This is a disgusting guy. He knows what he's doing. He still eats a full breakfast. That is gross. Now, that is really gross. Did you ever tell him, stop doing this?
5: No, we always got a good kick out of it. The Army-Air Force rivalry.
1: Oh, that's right. Mm-hmm. Okay. Yeah. Okay, I see.
2: Hand it off to the Air Force guy.
1: Yeah. Thank you, Shane. That's an incredible story. There was a guy once that told us that he was carrying marijuana through an airport. This is a call we got many years ago. And when he was going to the airport, now the marijuana was like under his nuts. Sorry to be so graphic. Yeah, my God, Rachel, look at me.

0: the dog smelled the gas and left him alone. He's like, it was the worst smelling. He was like, I was just a fog going past those dogs, and they came over to him and just backed off of him instead of going toward the marijuana. So luckily, the gas he passed shielded the marijuana scent from the dogs. They couldn't decipher. It was such a powerful scent.
1: My Lord.
0: I know. We are disgusting. Men.
1: We are disgusting.
0: Men are just listen to those. We were just talking about vomit, peeing at bars, and passing gas that's so rank, so foul, that it sends a drug-sniffing dog the other way. My God.
2: I didn't know that was possible.
0: Apparently, it is. It was for him, and it was just like, luck. Just
1: a miracle.
0: Just blind luck.
1: You gotta have those pickled eggs.
0: Exactly. And so he was able to make it through, and nobody knew that he had the drugs. Can you cut him some slack? Disney is accused of doing this. Apparently, they had a viral photo or video go viral a couple of days ago. Pedro Pascal, who is in the show The Mandalorian, he's promoting that.
1: Mm-hmm.
0: And at the Star Wars adventure at Disney World, one of the characters was in character and messing with the fans and everything, took off his mask, and it's actor Pedro Pascal.
1: Oh.
0: What? That would be pretty incredible, wouldn't it?
1: Yeah.
0: So it was like, oh, my God. Well, later, some people who saw the video and the photo online said, well, wait a minute. This isn't just some regular crowd. These are all Star Wars influencers.
1: Yeah.
0: So you know they're going to put it out there. They designed it so the influencers and the hoity-toity would be there, and Pedro Pascal was happened to be there. So people were criticizing them, saying, well, you pass this off as being like, these are regular people, and they're not. But Disney said, we never said that. We just let the videos go.
1: Yeah, it's a funny back and forth I'm seeing.
0: I think it's kind of savvy marketing. I was okay with
1: it. Yeah, because people were like, wait, I know these influencers. These are big Star Wars online influencers.
0: Yeah.
1: And Disney's saying, we never said they were normal people.
0: Right.
2: So, well, influencers are just normal people anyway. They think that they're not, but...
0: But by omitting that fact, is Disney doing it dirty, or are they just...
1: I actually side with Disney here, because they just released the video.
0: Yep.
1: And by the way, they're Star Wars influencers. Don't you want them to be posting about your new movie Mandalorian and Grogu? Me, and you know what you risk, by the way, if you don't? If you just use normal people? I bet the people on the ride... They're not. He could take his helmet off, and half of them
0: wouldn't know who he was.
1: Yeah, exactly.
0: I wouldn't know who he was.
1: Yeah.
0: I'd have no idea.
1: They recognize the Mandalorian, but I bet half of them wouldn't know. You'd keep moving. So what you want is a group of people who are going to go, "Oh my God!"
0: Let me tell you how out of touch I am. You were talking about how I would not know who that is, Pedro Pascal.
1: No, not at all.
0: All right. Yesterday, I overheard a conversation between two people you know, BB Shea Roundhead back then, and the dainty flower, Red Rachel.
1: Okay.
0: All right.
1: So, you do overhear a lot now.
0: I do.
1: Way more than you ever heard.
0: I mean, they're chatting away back
1: there. And you don't understand half of it.
0: Listen to how little I know about this particular topic. BB Shea brings up JoJo Siwa.
1: Okay.
0: All right.
2: So yesterday was her birthday.
0: Okay.
1: Oh, God.
0: Right, so you just gave something away. Okay. Right there. Because y'all were talking about JoJo Siwa. It must have been her birthday. And Rachel said, I could not live without JoJo Siwa.
1: Oh, my God.
0: And do you know what I thought? I don't know if that's a man or a woman. I didn't know.
1: Frankly, she doesn't know either.
0: Okay. So when you said that's her birthday, that told me. Not only did I thought to myself, if JoJo Siwa walked in here, A, I wouldn't know if it's a man or a woman. B, if she said, I'm JoJo Siwa, I'd say, the mop is over there. Assuming she's here to clean the building. Uh-huh. And I would have no idea that she was here to like promote. I don't have any idea who that is.
1: Yeah,
0: and I did not know her gender. That's how little I knew about that person.
1: Yeah, I know what I know of her. She was a child star, but more recently she came out heavily, like big time. Like, I am gay.
0: Oh, okay.
1: I am gay, gay, gay, gay, gay, okay. Gay.
0: All right.
1: I mean, to the point. I mean, the music, the dance, everything. And then she went on some reality show and slept with a dude, and she's like, oh, oops, I'm straight.
0: Well, now I'm interested.
1: Yeah. I mean, truly, she slept with one guy on a reality show, and she's
0: he must be good.
1: And she had just, like, she had a girlfriend. She's called. She's like, nah, I'm straight.
2: She's the cringiest person ever. And
1: she
2: that's,
1: is.
2: I can't get enough. I eat it up.
1: Yeah. But so people are like,
0: he must be great.
1: That's what I said. I mean, because she was very pro.
0: Brought her back from the other side.
1: Yeah, and she was like, I am the new gay, you know, I will give you gay anthems and be your gay queen.
2: She said she was inventing a new genre of music, and it was gay pop. And it's like, I'm pretty sure that's already like a thing.
0: He brought her

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2: TV Shea was telling me he was, you said you were going to go into Costco.
3: Yeah, I'm flirting with getting a membership at Costco. I want to try it out.
2: So you went.
3: Yeah, so a good friend of mine has a membership, and I was like, hey, next time you go, let me know, and I just want to come check it out.
2: And you did it.
3: And I did, yeah, the other day, he called me, he's like, I'm going, come with me.
4: Do you know what I read? Wow, way to impress Costco, I bet.
5: Not a member yet. I'm thinking of joining on it. Oh, it's like show me what you got.
3: Yeah.
2: You'll love this, BB Show. I was reading. I was on Reddit over the weekend. You know, I go there for only gym advice and sex stories.
3: Yes.
2: And they had a thing. It was like total green flags for guys. And they were telling their successful dating stories and why they knew they had a winner, a keeper, when they were dating someone. And the guy told the story that he was dead broke. And his new girlfriend, he had only gone out with her twice. She knew it. So she suggested they go to Costco and have hot dogs for a date. And that's what they did. So the whole date cost him $3. You know, they go to Costco, they sit, they people watch, and they have hot dogs and drinks. And that was the whole
3: thing. That's a great date idea.
2: Mm-hmm.
4: Whoever she dated before must have been horrible.
3: I mean, that guy must have been the worst. Because when you're like, look, he's poor, but he'll do. I need to play, you know. I'll let him take me to hot dogs.
2: The guy said they're married now because even after that, she knew he was broke. And so she'd always suggest going to places that were inexpensive. He would buy to make it chivalrous, but she would suggest all these places, including on their second date.
4: He must be great in bed. He must have the world's most giant dome.
2: Yeah. Bigger than the Costco hot dog. Yeah.
3: See what you're getting into?
2: Yeah.
3: You can get this anytime you want.
2: Yeah.
5: Hey, baby. I just got some new Arby's coupons in the mail. Why don't we head on over? French dip on me.
2: I'm in. Let's do it. Would you do that for a boyfriend that you knew was broke? Would you let him take him to Costco for hot dogs? It's a green flag.
6: I mean, yeah, but also I have the worst taste in food. Like, I love gas station food. Even if some millionaire wanted to go out with me, I'd be like, once in a while, can we stop eating the snails and go, you know,
2: really?
6: Eat Sheetz?
2: You'd want that, yeah. Go over to Sheetz.
6: Yeah.
2: Sheetz hot dog versus Costco hot dog, BB Show. You're the expert.
3: Costco hot dog.
2: Costco's got great hot dogs.
3: Yeah.
2: And it's $1.50. for that and the drink.
3: More options for toppings at Sheetz, but the Costco hot dog is
4: and Sheetz runs you. They'll run you two for $1.50.
2: Mm-hmm. Do they really?
4: Mm-hmm. Yeah.
2: But the Costco hot dog's big.
4: It is.
3: That's the thing.
4: Hot dogs, their hot dogs are bigger.
2: That's a big all-beef hot dog with a nice bun.
3: Yeah.
2: And so he spent $3 on their date and said, will you marry me? He bought the diamond ring right over there in the jewelry section. Right there.
6: They do.
2: They
6: sell engagement rings.
2: They do.
3: They do.
2: Oh, they sell those things. Oh, yeah. They sell everything.
5: It's layaway.
2: But BB Shea was surprised. Well, first of all, what was your overall impression of Costco?
3: I think I'm going to go get a membership.
2: Are you really?
3: It's $60 a year. I think it's worth the investment. Try it out. If I don't like it, I just don't have to go anymore.
2: We're executive members.
3: Yeah.
2: And
5: you pay more, but you get a return.
3: 2% back, cash.
4: Yeah, you need the $60 membership.
3: Yeah, that's all I don't.
2: You get the magic hours, too. You can go on Saturday before anybody else can go in there. Just us executives on Saturday early. That's what we do.
3: Elite as elite can get.
2: I mean, I don't like to flaunt it, but we're out there with it. So you did enjoy.
3: Yeah, I did enjoy.
2: You know what they do at Costco? Warning. They move stuff around, and it's a huge store. There's never any signage, and they make it that way, so you have to walk past everything else. So, you know, because they have so many little hidden treasure items in there. Like, if you want to buy... The number one selling item at Costco, I think this is right, is the toilet paper or the paper towels, one of the other. And you have to walk to the very furthest point of the store to get it because they want you to walk past everything else. Because many things will catch your eye, like, ooh, socks.
3: Oh, an iPad.
2: Oh, yeah.
4: Oh, pool noodle. I don't even have a pool.
2: Yes, that's right. They really make it like you want to buy it at Costco. And the other thing is... They make it so, and we talked about this the other day when you were mentioning going to Costco. Really, they take choice away. It's the Kirkland item. Like ketchup, you're getting Heinz. That's all there is. Or, you know, sometimes they'll have a second that's like Kirkland. But other than that, it

0: underwear. I got Calvin Klein's on. I've shown you mine.
1: Okay. Underwear would have been fine.
0: Okay. Because you eat Calvin's or Kirkland's. There you go. So, B.B. Shea said the odd thing was, and Biggie, see if I heard you right. He was telling Red Rachel, I overheard their conversation. They were sampling maxi pads. How was it?
1: They were sampling maxi pads?
2: And they have, like, the sampling areas, you know. Oh, yes. Sometimes it's, like, ramen or, like, a fruit roll-up.
0: Oh, yeah,
2: well, it was over in the healthcare area. Mm-hmm. So we were walking up behind the guy, and he's just standing there with his back to us. I'm like, I wonder what he's sampling. Turn around, just a maxi pad sitting on the desk. And I looked over to him. I was like, maxi pads, huh? You're the guy for this job?
0: Mm-hmm.
2: He goes, man, they just put me where they told me to go, man, you know.
0: So, and literally, he's got them sitting out there.
2: Just sitting there with boxes next to him.
3: And, like, they would hand out, like, a free one to...
2: I don't even think they were handing out free ones.
3: They just let you hold
2: them up and touch them, I guess.
4: Yeah, what kind of flow are you? You a heavy flow gal?
0: Would you appreciate a maxi pad sample over at Costco?
3: If a lady was there telling me about him, I wouldn't trust him at all to give me any information.
0: I'd want a girl over a guy if I were you.
3: Because, I mean, it does matter, the texture and the mm-hmm. thickness and all that. I would want to see it before I bought it.
0: You would like to see it.
3: Yes.
0: The you know, if you buy them at Costco, you have to buy 6,000. That's the only thing.
3: Yeah.
0: You have to buy a lot of them. That's right. I don't think I've ever seen them sampling that stuff.
2: No, they sample a lot.
0: They do.
2: I've been to Sam's Club when they've had, like, detergent samples. That was kind of cool, though, because you just got, like, a little two-pack of, like, pods.
0: That's nice. They take that home, yeah.
2: So maybe that's what it was like, here, take one. Well, you said they weren't giving them out. I don't know. Well, my buddy who goes, he's a Costco bro. Like, that's all he does. Him and his wife go on dates there.
0: Uh-huh.
2: And we were walking past the middle of the store, and he goes, you see, there's clothing here, too. He goes, now, you won't be able to find stuff your size, but just so you know,
0: there is
2: clothing here.
0: Yeah, I can't buy, like, pants. They never fit. But I can't. They have 2XL for, like, shirts and stuff. And they do the samples now on Saturdays. It gets so busy, especially around the holidays. And the people who wait for samples. You know, the trick I learned was... what you do is you go up first for a sample. This is an edible sample, like something you want to eat. And you try to get them where they're not looking. You just grab one real fast. There's your first sample. Then you can go up a second time.
4: It's a bagel.
0: Yeah, and say, hey.
3: I've never had one of these before.
4: Wow. Who would have thought putting pizza on a bagel?
0: Then you have it, okay? Then you go up a third time, and you look down a row, another aisle, to an imaginary person who's not actually with you and go, you want one of these? I had one. You want one? And then you get a third pizza bagel. And then you wait for the shift change, and you get a fourth pizza bagel.
2: For $130 a year.
0: This is a strategy.
2: Wow.
0: Yes. And if you are an executive member, they will give you cash back at the end of a year cycle. Good stuff. So you think you're going to join?
2: I think so, yeah.
0: Be one of us.
2: I like the members only idea. Mm-hmm. I like the fact that just randos can't come in there.
0: Me too. Exclusivity.
2: Yes.
4: Yeah, far more exclusive than you think.
0: Especially.
2: Exclusivity.
4: A lot more people like us in there than you realize.
0: No, but when you... Executive. It has
2: magic hours.
0: A real power to it. And then you can get the shopping done around the holidays before anybody else can go in. The holidays at Costco, they are lined up all the way down there. You remember? You ever go?
3: No, of course not.
0: You ever been to Costco?
3: I've been once, maybe.
0: It's magical.
3: Yeah.
0: But now, we're Sam's members also, and as Biggie's pointed out, that's a great spot,
2: yeah,
0: too.
2: Sam's.
0: But a little bit different, but a great spot.
2: I'm Sam's, man.
0: I know you are. And, I mean, listen, I'm not going to say anything bad about Sam's. They do a nice job also.
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0: Here's a check of your latest local and state news. I'm Ryan Kumpf.
1: Multiple police agencies in coordination with the Nebraska Department of Transportation and U.S. Department of Transportation will be participating in the Speeding Catches Up With You mobilization from July 27th through August 9th. The campaign aims to prevent speeding, educate the public on its dangers, and most importantly, save lives. According to the NDOT, law enforcement agencies cited 18,317 drivers for speeding last year. Since 2022, data reported to NDOT has shown a steady increase every year in speeding citations. Over the last 2 years, NDOT data reveals that 117 fatalities were speed-related, which accounted for nearly a quarter of all traffic fatalities during that period. Officers will be working overtime paid for by NDOT's grants and concentrating on locations where speeding is most prevalent and locations where speeding contributes to serious accidents and injuries.

0: city?
1: Cleveland, Ohio.
0: No.
1: Interesting. New Orleans.
0: No, that's now that one would be one I don't really care to go to, New Orleans. But B.B. Shea liked it the one time he went, but would not go back.
1: Would not go back for Mardi Gras. Right. Just to go visit in a normal time, it'd be a great city to check out.
2: I've always heard that it's very dirty.
0: Yeah.
2: The food is tremendously good.
0: Yes.
2: But I've had a lot of people go and say, I went, not somewhere I'm going to go regularly.
0: Vegas. That's the place people regret most. I think probably they lose their money there.
2: They lose money, yeah.
0: Money. I think you have some regrets about going. Then Orlando, because it costs so much money to go to Disney or Universal. And
2: yeah.
0: I think, well, I've enjoyed it, but it wasn't as what I hoped.
2: Yeah.
0: And I paid so much money for it.
2: Vegas has changed a lot to me, but I used to say it's where you didn't, because you didn't know if you were a gambler or not until you got out there.
0: Yeah.
2: And I'd go with friends who'd be like, I'm not a gambler. I don't find gambling that interesting. And then I find them at 2 a.m. on a craps table, you know, lying, trying to get money from everybody. And I'm like, because they got addicted that quickly.
0: Yeah. It is fast.
2: Yeah.
0: I went to Atlantic City. Had never gambled before in my life. Went to Atlantic City with my friend Chad.
2: He's not real. It's just a feeling I have.
3: All right. Okay.
0: Remember my friend Chad, drove a Chrysler, you know what I'm talking about?
2: Sure.
0: He drove a Chrysler, it was a green Chrysler.
2: Right.
0: We took it up, drove to Atlantic City, and immediately I was just like so taken in by it. I was there on the blackjack table just loving it, just, you know, ripping through money. Well, within an hour I'd lost all my money for the weekend.
2: Exactly.
0: And so I went to Chad, and he said, I'm you. I'm not real. So I went to borrow money from Chad. It turned out to be an ATM where I went and got money. It was unbelievable.
2: We went with my best friend. We took his brother and one of his friends. And on the second day we were there, we found them playing Kenny Rogers nickel slots.
0: Mm-hmm.
2: And we were like, you guys are out of money. And they're like, no, we just... take a little break.
3: We like to do this.
2: Like, they ran through all their money in one day.
0: Well... this weekend, I traveled. Savannah, one of the more fun cities in the world, they say. Think I saw anything fun about it? No, I did not.
2: No.
3: You know what I think about? Okay, like Vegas, you're told it's this awesome, magical place where you have lots of fun, and there's what happens in Vegas stays in Vegas. And same thing with Orlando. You're told it's this magical place. You're going to have so much fun. But then there's, like, Myrtle Beach. It's, like, it's dirty. Mm. It's gross. Is crime. They'll say all these things. And you go and you have a great time.
0: Yeah, nice time.
3: You set those expectations. The bar on the floor, and then your expectations are exceeded.
2: Vegas used to be more fun.
0: You think?
3: It's too expensive now.
2: It's too expensive now. I mean, when I first started going to Vegas, it was.
0: Mm-hmm.
2: You still had seedy parts of town where you could get cheap food and cheap gambling and cheap booze and free booze.
0: Now it's all changed.
2: Now, everything's different. Like, I have zero desire to go back.
0: Well, the money. The money starts. By the way, I did it again this week. You know how sometimes I'll say something wrong. I was at the Barnes & Noble, Savannah. This is where I go.
2: Was Chad there? Are you with Chad again?
0: Where I go for fun. I was on my own this weekend, and I had to. My pickleball didn't start until 1, and the hotel at 10 said, you have to leave. So
2: I have nowhere to go.
0: That's right. The maid said, Señor, you have to get out. You have to go. Vámonos.
2: I have nowhere to go.
0: I said, I have nowhere to go. I put the sign on the door, still using the room. They're like, you can't. You can't still use this room. You have to go. We're turning it. Someone else is coming.
2: There's a Barnes & Noble across the street.
0: So that's where I went. I walked over to the Barnes & Noble, and I went up to the lady at the, I guess it's a Starbucks, whatever their indoor. I was looking at their muffins and so forth. And I said, what's the hot read this summer? And she's like, bruh, I'm serving you a scone. I don't know what the hot read is this summer.
2: I'll have a matcha.
0: She didn't even...
2: I think you mean mocha?
0: She didn't even pay attention to me. I was like, what's the hot read this summer? She's like, I don't know.
2: Where can I get the new Toni Collette? What?
0: I know.
3: You thought you could just go into a bookstore and ask for a book recommendation?
0: She wasn't in the book part of it.
2: Yeah. What's the latest James Patterson?
3: She has to pass by books to get to her job, okay?
0: That's what I thought.
3: She could have thrown something out there.
0: That's what I thought. She gave me nothing. She said, I said, What's the light? Is there a new king? She's like, I don't know. I don't know what you're talking about.
2: Am I supposed to say it's Jesus is Lord?
0: She's like, she pointed out to the rest of it. She's like, I just do this.
2: I microwave the muffins.
0: The muffins. You looking for a muffin? What do you got? You know, that's it. That's where we were. So she did not give me the. And then I needed to recharge the computer.
2: Oh, God, you were that person.
0: I was. I was like,
2: he's roaming around with his cord.
0: See a plug? Hey.
3: Excuse me.
0: Yes. It's the first time I've ever needed that, you know?
2: Yeah.
0: There's a lot going on.
2: That's every Barnes & Noble. There's zombies with one cords in a coffee shop.
0: I never knew that. I never go to the Barnes & Noble and do that, but I did. Smells great in there. It was Sunday. By the time I got up to leave, I mean, they were hot.
2: Oh, yeah. Mm-hmm.
0: Man, it's a ton of good stuff being made back there.
1: Did you use the bathroom there?
0: No, I hear they're great.
1: Okay. Because there was one that I went to recently where you had to buy something to use it.
0: Oh, you had to buy something to use the bathroom.
1: You have to buy something, and then there's a code at the bottom of the receipt. And you have to punch that code in to use the bathroom. So I was wondering if that was at all of them.
0: Well, I bought a Diet Coke.
1: Okay.
0: Where I was talking to the woman about the book. I wonder if that would have gotten me in there.
2: What's your specials? I hear you make craft beverages here. We do. Oh, would you like a iced honey oat latte? I'll have a Diet Coke.
0: A Diet Coke, which is what I got, even though they only had the bottles. I had the bottled Diet Coke. It was wonderful, by the way. No, I didn't have to use the bathroom. That's a good question. What do you feel about taking a book into the bathroom and reading it on the toilet at the Barnes & Noble?
1: That's a little much.
3: I feel like if you have purchased it, it's a little bit less questionable.
0: Well, I agree. I think it's not questionable at all then.
1: But if you're browsing, no, you can't do that.
2: No, or a magazine or...
0: I saw that done once when my kids were really young. I think it was the boy. He was in some presentation at Barnes & Noble. They're like preschool. And I went into the bathroom, and there was a guy who came out of the stall with the book under his arm and then put it back on the shelf.
1: Yeah, I'm not really interested. Didn't harass me.
2: Just a heads up, old poop hands just had that book.
3: Sometimes you can't be sure if you're going to like it until you've read it in the environment where you're going to be reading
1: it. They got chairs you can sit down in there.
0: Very comfortable.
1: That was great.
0: I like that too.
2: Yeah, I couldn't really get into it. My legs didn't go numb when I sat. So it's a pass for me.
0: He brought it back out. I witnessed it. I thought, I'm not sure that that's the thing that should be.
2: I don't think they should yet. Now, I've always heard, kind of like a Target, for some reason, Barnes & Noble, when people go in, they feel like they have to go to
3: it
2: the
3: releases
2: bathroom.
3: So I wonder
2: if that's why they started putting codes on it. They were like, all right, you're not just going to come in here and poop
3: because people just run inside.
2: I think it's the smell. I bet you're right. Well, that's what, you know, they always say about Target, and people would say it was the popcorn smell.
0: I don't know what it was, but every time I ever went to Target, I had to go. I don't go to Target very much at all anymore, but when I used to go into Target, it didn't matter what, I had to go sit on the toilet,
2: and there was a lot of people who felt that way.
0: Okay. There's something to that.
2: Yeah.
0: And Barnes & Noble has a great smell to it. I'm glad they're coming back. I think that's a good thing.
2: Yeah.
0: Because, I mean, we talked about earlier that Barnes & Noble's making a bit of a comeback. By the way, last week we were talking about malls. Are they dead or are they not? And the stats now are that teenagers made them popular again because they wanted to do that thing where they had real interaction, not just online stuff. And now they're overrunning malls so much that they're making a bunch of rules so that they can't be there.
2: Well, that's...
0: like they saved it, and now they're getting rid of them.
2: Well, I believe locally there's curfews, and that's... I've seen that argument for a while. It's like, well, you want shoppers.
0: I know.
2: You want people to come shop, but then you make a curfew. Well, the problem is, when you give them free rein...
0: Yeah,
2: they tear up the mall,
3: and they're not buying anything. They're just hanging out. They might go to the food court, but they're not going to stores and buying anything.
0: The guy at the Sleep Number store a few years ago, they were in the malls, said that people would drop their kids when they went to work in the summer, and the kids would be there all day buying nothing except maybe pizza or something, cookies at the food court or whatever. And then they, you know, it was a hassle more than anything else.
2: I knew a kid that we used to drop him at the mall.
0: Yeah.
2: Like, he would call and say, I'm at the mall, can you come get me to hang out with us, my friends? And then, like, towards the end of the day, when we were done, he'd be like, send me back to the mall. My mom's going to get me.
0: And your mom would pick him up at the mall.
2: Yeah, I mean, they're not wrong.
0: God, Friday nights when I was 13, 14, that was the place to be. All the teenagers hung out from about 5 o'clock till closing at the mall. And we loved
2: it. I'll tell you, but you spent money.
0: Oh, we did. At the arcade, sporting goods stores.
2: Yeah, you had food. Now, Rachel is right. They go, and they just sit on their phones.
3: In a mall that we have here, they have a giant arcade bowling alley thing there, and that stays open later than the rest of the mall. They close off the side that's connected to the mall, and you can enter from the outside.
0: Mm-hmm.
3: They have security. They ID you. You have to be 21 to enter.
0: It's be 21.
3: In the evening, yeah.
0: Really?
3: They ID you before you walk in.
0: Because the teenagers do probably.
3: Yeah, because and they're not spending money.
0: Jeff, you wanted to comment on the Barnes & Noble bathroom. Go ahead.
4: Yes, sir. I work at a Barnes & Noble, and they put a restroom code in some locations because there were people that were just going, they would walk into the store, go straight to the bathroom, and get high. People have gone in there and actually passed away from overdosing, so some locations had to put a restroom code on the receipt for that reason.
0: Oh, my God.
1: I know it's terrible, but that's a peaceful place to die. I mean, I would love to die in a Barnes & Noble. There's no more place serene and better smelling than a Barnes & Noble.
0: Yeah. You want an out-of-the-box take?
1: Yeah.
0: Right there it is. Right there it is.
3: What if you had walked into a Barnes & Noble bathroom and there was just somebody there?
0: Oh, my God.
3: And you had to, like, you know, call.
2: Listen, I don't want to cause a scene. Somebody's dead in the bathroom.
0: That would be so awful. Jeff, I must say, I was so impressed with the Barnes & Noble where I was this weekend. I really enjoyed it.
4: Yeah, it's actually a great place to work.
0: Yeah.
4: Apart from just it being a peaceful place most of the time, the smells, the food, yeah. It's a good time.
0: I just read they're making a big comeback, and I guess I'm not surprised because it is a quality product.
4: Yeah, it's there for a while. It looked like it was getting kind of sketchy, like, you know, maybe it wasn't going to happen, but they're opening new locations across the country.
0: Yeah.
4: You know, their new locations going up in North Carolina. It's a good place. People, we have our regulars that come in there all the time. We have the ones walking around with the cords looking for something to plug in constantly. The worst part of the job right now is Pokemon, though. The people coming in constantly wanting Pokemon, fights breaking out.
0: Mm-hmm.
4: It's a whole deal.
0: I guess.
2: Yeah.
0: Not my world.
1: Well Jeff, yeah. What's the hot read this summer?
4: I knew you were going to ask me that. I'm like, I better come up with a book real quick. There's all kinds of new titles that are coming out constantly. James Patterson writes a book every 3.5 hours. If you're ever looking for a new release, you can always find a James Patterson. I told people I think he has monkeys in a warehouse somewhere just clicking away at a keyboard, and whatever comes out, they just put his name on it.
0: Thank you, Jeff. You know what I think he does is, I know he does this. Like, he teaches a class, and he lets his students write the book for him. You know, I believe I've seen this on TV. James Patterson, like, has the outline and starts the book, and then gives it to somebody else and says, fill in the blanks here, and I'll proofread it and put my name on it, which is exactly what he does. Like, other people contribute to the book. Isn't that something?
2: Yeah.
0: That he would do something like that.
5: What's it to you guys named Chris Show P1 Listener? Well, P1 stands for Priority One Listener, and that's you. Why? Because you're a fan of the Two Guys Named Chris Show, that you're really cool and good-looking, too. Most P1s are.
0: Yesterday, is Red Rachel talking now. She told me this pre-program. She's at home. You had recommended a documentary for her to watch.
2: Yeah, a new Netflix documentary.
0: What's it called?
2: It's called False Prophet.
0: I can't handle it.
2: You can't handle it. It is not a Chris Kelly
3: documentary. But it's right up my alley. I started it.
0: Mm-hmm. You liked it.
3: So far.
0: Yeah. But anyway, Red Rachel said she was getting ready to watch that documentary or had started it, and unannounced, her boyfriend's father comes over without calling first.
2: Ooh.
0: And she opens the door, and there he is, cigarette in hand. What's going on? Just to stop by.
3: And he said, hang on a second. Like, he didn't just knock on my front door. Like, so he could finish his cigarette.
2: Oh, that's the worst. I hate that. When somebody, like, or calls you or something.
3: And then, and then he
2: goes, hang on.
3: He's like, if you weren't ready, why did you knock on the door? Yeah.
0: So he knocks on the door. God, isn't that the worst, too? If somebody calls you and says, hang on.
2: You called me.
3: You weren't ready.
0: You're on my porch smoking a cigarette and then tells you, hold on a second. Uh-huh.
2: Don't talk to me yet. Pretend I'm not here.
0: I don't care for the popover. I don't like when somebody cuts. Especially now. I mean, you can text Easland's ham on my way over.
3: I know. It was strange. This isn't the first time he's done it. But last time he had a bucket of fried chicken with him. So it was no questions asked. Come on in.
0: Well, then.
3: But the cigarette wasn't doing it for me.
0: Well, he wasn't going to share a cigarette with you. So there's no point. You don't smoke.
3: Exactly.
0: You have a little fried chicken. Oh, by the way, I saw that Bojangles thing. You were saying they were copying Chick-fil-A with those little chicken minis.
2: Yeah.
0: You're right.
2: Oh, yeah. So it's ripped. I mean, even the name, they're called Chicken Rippers. It's like, yeah, we're ripping it off.
0: You're right.
2: Yeah.
0: I saw them yesterday. Biggie mentioned that while we were on air, and I didn't even pay much attention. But then I was watching TV later in the day, and they had the commercial. And I was like, that is an absolute rip.
2: Yeah, so, I mean, it is right from Chick-fil-A.
0: I said to Red Rachel, I won't tell this on the air because, of course, you don't want to embarrass your possible future father-in-law. And she goes, don't worry, he hates you. He's not listening. I said, what do you mean? She goes, he hates you. He described you as the least funny person he's ever heard.
3: Right to my face, too.
2: That's not why he came by, is it?
0: I just wanted to let you know, you're working with the least funny person I've ever heard.
2: Next time.
3: He had a list of critiques.
2: Yeah.
3: He said, could you bring this up with him tomorrow?
0: He's that bad. So, there, Red Rachel said, no worry about him hearing it or being offended. He has no ideas on listening to this.
2: So, did his pop over, was it truly just a pop over just to see what was going on? There was no...
3: Yeah, there was, I mean, there was nothing to it.
2: Yeah, what else? That's the worst. Because after a while, you're just like, I don't know what else we can talk about.
3: Well, and we were expecting some other visitors, too. So that's why I went to the door, because I thought that that's who it was.
2: Oh.
3: And then so there was a crossover there with the guests.
0: Weird.
3: And, it was a little awkward.
0: Who were the other guests? Somebody younger?
3: Also his family.
2: Oh, but his family.
3: They were coming to see the house. They hadn't seen it yet. Mm-hmm. And they told us they were coming over. So we were expecting them.
0: Yeah.
3: As one does before they go over to somebody's house.
0: Well, of course, yes. The popover, I don't love.
2: Yeah.
0: Once in a blue moon, maybe. Even if you're in the neighborhood and you think, I might pop by, I think you have to text and say, hey, I'm popping over.
3: Yeah, but I mean, what if we weren't even home? He just went out of his way for no reason? I don't know.
2: Now, I don't want to get too much into your boyfriend's family business. Mm. Were the crossover guests, do they like each other?
3: I think they're polite to each other.
2: Well, look who's here.
0: Oh, I see. Yeah. All right, so that could have been an issue.
2: Oh.
3: Yeah.
2: I see you're still smoking. I see you're still commenting on it.
0: So that could have been an issue also. The comedian Sebastian Maniscalco talked about that. Now, when I was young, this was done way more. People would come by.
3: It was different. You couldn't, you know.
0: Couldn't call. Well, you could call. We did have a phone.
3: Oh, you guys had phones?
0: We did. Yes. Oh. We had phones.
2: Yeah.
0: You could call. You couldn't just text somebody, of course. But you could call to see what was going on. But people would just stop by unannounced. And how he describes this is exactly how it was.
6: It's a different feeling when your doorbell rings today opposed to 20 years ago, right? 20 years ago, your doorbell rang. That was a happy moment in your house. It's called company. You'd be sitting there on a Thursday night watching TV. Your doorbell rang. The whole family shot off the couch. Oh, my God! Kids were in socks. They slid up to the door. Nobody looked to see who it was. Right, you just opened up the door. You were like, oh, my God, look at that. Look at us here. And you're asking, what the hell are you doing here? And the person would be like, I was in the neighborhood. I thought I might stop by, see how the kids are doing. They're like, oh, come on in. We're going to have some cake. Your mother had a little Entenmann's. There's some Sara Lee crumble cake. Just in case company came over. She made an announcement when she bought it. She's like, listen, nobody touch this cake. This is for company only. Those crap muffins, those are for you people. You better hope to God somebody comes over so we can cut the cake. Want a cup of coffee? We're going to do want some Sanka? Man, that's old school. A lot of the young kids are looking at me like, what is that, an iPhone app? What the hell is Sanka? Now your doorbell rings? It's like, what the f***? Your old mother's crawling across the kitchen floor. Get down the army crawl. Army crawl, get in the closet. Go get the sword in the living room. Somebody get the sword underneath the couch in the living room. There's a sword. Right, you have to turn and ask your family. You invite anybody over? You invite anybody over. There's always that person upstairs that didn't hear the bell. They come walking down. What the hell is going on? Get the hell down. Somebody's outside. They're at the door. I think they saw movement. You can't stop by anybody's house anymore. If you do, you have to call from the driveway. You're like, I'm here. Can I approach? It's me and three other people. We're going to walk up through this side. Is that your mother with a sword? Why did
0: you... You get shot now, dude. You know, if you
3: go
0: out of bounds.
2: I'm coming up to your door with a

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6: I just told you about that Christmas thing where I was listening to FM station playing Christmas music. And she says, I've got an update. It was right in the throes of COVID. It was December of 2020. And she said, update from the governor, a major policy on COVID, and you're going to love it. And then she says, after I wait through three songs, good news, Santa is immune to COVID. He's the only one, and he's going to make his rounds. You think I wouldn't? I cannot tell you how angry I was sitting there, just like. But then I thought, God, she got me. You know, here the DJ got me. Well, listen to this now. Yesterday, I'm listening to country. Okay, fine. Sue me. Morgan Wallen was on.
7: Russell Dickerson, BB Shea's favorite.
6: BB Shea loves Russell Dickerson. We learned that earlier this week. Yeah. I like that you and I are bonding over some things.
8: Yeah, I've never even heard of Russell Dickerson.
6: Okay,
7: that's what you think.
6: Mm-hmm. He told me he never heard of you. Dickerson's a who's BB? Yeah. I don't know. So the DJ says, this is pretty good. She says, I am talking to everybody about something that happened to me in the grocery store. People keep telling me to shut up about it. I won't shut up about it. That's how unbelievable it was. And she goes, you're going to want to hear it. I'm going to tell you in a couple of songs. So I'm like, all right. So I'm in. Now, I was in my neighborhood returning home, and I parked the car outside my neighbor's house. Okay. I'm literally the car. I was like, I'm listening to this.
7: Did you not want your family to know you were home?
6: It wasn't so much that. I didn't.
7: Okay.
6: My wife would have wondered, why are you in the driveway? Why are you in the garage? The dog would have gone crazy. All of those
7: okay.
6: things. So I pull like three houses down. I stop. You know, I listen to Morgan Wallen, another country artist. It's five songs. I go through five songs. Some of them I didn't even know, all right? Five songs. And now my neighbors are like, you know, everything all right out here?
8: Hiding from the wife again?
6: I mean, if I was black, I'd have probably been arrested. Let's face it. Surely the neighborhood watch would have been called on me.
8: Neighborhood, yeah.
6: If I was a black guy, I'm sitting there listening to country music, that old beat-up van, you know, window down because it's fairly hot.
7: Suspect has peanut butter spoons in his car.
6: Well, and I do, too. I have two peanut butter spoons in my car. So the woman, the DJ says, I was at the grocery store, and I'm buying some wine, and the woman who's bagging up the groceries says, I need to see your ID. I show it to her. She looks at me for a long, long time and then says, you look so much younger than your actual age. And the DJ is like, I've just been walking on a cloud ever since. And then she leaves. And I thought,
9: That was a waste of $5.
6: That was no good.
9: And then I thought, I bet people say that about me all the time. I'll say, oh, I got something coming up. And then later, like, that was awful. You wait through this schlock, and then you get to whatever it was that I teach. Half the time, I don't even get into the stuff
7: I was going to say.
9: There's the other thing. If, like, songs were playing, like, get to it! Get to what you said! Well, they got me for 20 minutes to listen there, probably. You know, I sat there in front of my neighbor's house for 20 minutes, wasting gas and becoming the ire of the neighborhood. Like, what's he doing out there? And all it was she looks younger than the woman thought she was. So that was the whole thing.
7: I feel like with you specifically, that would have made you more angry than the typical person.
9: Yeah, I did.
7: If that day nobody had told you that you looked younger than your actual age.
9: Oh, believe me. Every time I buy beer or wine, I wait for them to card me. All they do
7: you
9: is
7: have it in your hand?
9: Oh, I do. They look at me and they're like, oh, yeah, he's gone. They don't even come. There's like, if I'm at self-checkout and it says attendant will be with you, they're like, oh, we'll do it remotely. We know. Yeah. It's obvious. It's really, you know, not once. Can I get carded one time? I still have brown hair.
7: That makes me kind of uncomfortable if I'm with somebody that's clearly older, like my mom, you know, or a grandparent or something, and we get drinks and they ask to see my ID and not theirs. I'm like, just for giggles, just to make them feel good, can you say I need to see your ID?
9: Yeah, I know. Yes, that would be fun. You must get carded all the time.
7: Yeah, pretty much.
9: Well, of course.
7: Yeah. 70% of the time.
9: Yeah. You know, here's something else I'll admit to you. I recently went on a beach weekend trip with our friend Chris Dim, who used to work here. Mm-hmm. And we were talking about, he used to be here first and nobody else was in the building. I mean, you know, he had the whole place to himself. And then I would come in like 25, 30 minutes later. Well, now it's like that I'm here first and B.B. Shea comes in 20 minutes later, you know. And when B.B. Shea, that time when you're alone, it's kind of magical. You know, it's just like, wow.
6: Yes, it is.
9: There's all this, you know that feeling.
6: Yes.
9: So when you come in, I mean, I always am glad you're here, but sometimes I'm like, okay, that time has ended. So it's like almost a little like, you know, you had it to yourself and now you don't. And so I said that to Chris Dim. He goes, oh, yeah, I used to hate when you came in. I said, really? He goes, yeah, when the door opened, I just was like, oh, no. He's here. Andy, you're talking about the radio teases. I've sat through two now. Two different stations got me. Country and soft AC. Soft rock. Go ahead, Andy.
10: Hey, good morning, guys. Hey, Kelly, I just want to say you was one of the worst because I would be going to work and I only had a few minutes back in the day. I'd had about an 8-10 minute drive and you would inevitably say something that got me hooked. And then I would be waiting. As soon as I got the parking lot, I'd have to keep waiting because you'd take little detours on your stories. Yep. And I'm like, come on, say the damn thing. And then all of a sudden, right when you get ready to do it, Ben would step in with a question. Mm-hmm. And 90% of the time, I never got to hear the end of the story or find out what happened.
9: You're right.
7: What you're saying is that this was karma, what happened to him.
9: Yeah, that's right. That's right. You're right. I apologize, Andy. I'm going to do better at that. That's my non-negotiable. Put it on my phone. Thank you, Andy. I am so glad you said that. When I tease something, we're going to do it from now on. Keep me... check me on that.
7: Okay.
6: Still over-under on the percentage this actually happens.
9: All right, I'm going to do it. Because I am bad to say, here's what's coming. Then my mind goes somewhere else, you know. Somebody will come in and say something. Well, what did I just tease? Surprise music from an old guy and a dead guy. We'll get to that in a moment. All right, we're going to get to that. We're going to do it. On country music, do you remember when, I think it was Biggie alerted us to this. He had heard the new Luke Bryan song. The song is called Fish, Hunt, Golf, Drink. You want to talk about cutting to the chase. Fish, Hunt, Golf,
6: Drink. What's better than those four things?
9: The criticism was, you just obviously had AI write this. I mean, my God.
7: Either AI or a 4-year-old.
9: Yeah. Who wrote this?

0: It's one of those songs I sat through yesterday waiting for the woman.
1: Golf drink.
2: It's kind of growing on me.
0: Yeah.
2: It's kind of catchy.
0: You know, when she teased her story, by the way, I didn't dare change the station because she said, I'll tell you the next time, you know, in a few songs. She didn't say how many. I just said five. This was one of them. So Luke Bryan has addressed the rumors that he wrote it using AI. He's heard the criticism.
3: I mean, we've had some negativity out there, some trolls saying that I AI'd it.

0: This simple.
1: Here's a story about a surprise concert last night. Here's an older star. Madonna did a concert for 15 minutes in Times Square last night, out of nowhere, celebrating Pride Month. We had the beginning and the end. That started, and people were just like walking by. They're like, oh my, there's Madonna. Did a show. 15 minutes, though.

0: It was in conjunction with Grindr, which is a gay dating site. Boy, they got me on that one a few years ago.
1: Yeah.
0: Everybody said, yeah, put your profile on Grindr. I was like, all right, I'll do it. Why not? You know? No, it turns out it's a gay dating site. So she did it for Pride Month in conjunction with a Grindr to get their numbers up. The older rock star that did also a surprise show, Richie Sambora, at a wedding reception. Richie Sambora, they were playing the classic Bon Jovi.

0: His daughter got married.
1: I think about that sometimes. If you're a famous singer, do you get to do karaoke?
0: I think I would kind of join, especially if it's at your daughter's wedding. Yeah. That'd be kind of cool. You know, John Bon Jovi himself was at a wedding once. It's a very famous video. I saw it. And he wasn't like a relative, a close relative anyway. And a woman, the band, started singing that song. And cameras went to John Bon Jovi. He's like, no.
1: He's sick of hearing it.
0: No. Well, eventually, finally, by like the third verse, he's like, all right, I'll do it. So he goes to the mic. And the woman starts to put the music in front of his face. And he goes, I know it. I know the song. I'm John Bon Jovi. I wrote it. I'm John Bon Jovi. I know what I'm doing here singing this. We told you old guy music, boom. We told you old lady music, boom. That's Madonna. Dead guy music, Prince has got a new album coming out. First, he's been dead 10 years. It's been a while.
2: 10 years.
1: They will not let this guy die.
0: Yeah, it's, you know, I think Biggie pointed this out. I didn't realize he's right. When Prince was alive, very, very protective of his music, his royalties, his rights. Since he died, the family's been like, open the vaults.
1: Yeah.
0: We'll do it. Money talks, apparently, for them. And so Prince has got a new one coming out. Let me get the exact date for you. A full album in late August. It's called Timeless. Songs previously unreleased from 1977 through his death in 2016. I'm a big fan. I bet this goes nowhere. But the truth is, it would be cool to hear some, like what he did in the 80s.
2: Yeah, I guess they've spent all this time remastering them and, you know, finishing them up. I mean, yep. And this family, I mean, they turned his house into a museum.
3: Yeah,
2: they're just cashing checks.
0: Do you admire the hustle?
2: Yes.
0: I thought so.
2: Yes.
0: I figured as much.
2: If I had a famous relative and they died, I'd be putting that stuff out everywhere.
0: Even if he was such a recluse.
2: Yeah, he's not going to come back and say anything about it.
0: He might with AI.
1: I was going to say, I'm glad that this isn't AI. This is stuff that he did, you know, and musician... that was a tough one. Musicians do this all the time.
0: Yep.
1: Is they like record stuff that never gets released. If this was fake AI music, it would really tank. I think it could go somewhere.
0: Mm-hmm. Yeah, exactly.
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0: a great dive here. And we go into the psychology of people here. Read Rachel yesterday, and you told me this, and your fingernails do look great. You use those acrylic nails. My wife does that. That's the one where, you know, my wife used to go to the salon to have her nails done. And then within a couple of years ago, she figured out she could do the acrylic nails at home. So sometimes I'll say to her, oh, your nails look great. $9.
1: That's how much they were.
0: That's right. $9. Mm-hmm. Versus the salon, which is $50.
1: $65 with tip.
0: Right.
1: Yeah.
0: Exactly. And my daughter,

0: I got her to do that too, but she prefers the salon experience.
1: I did too.
0: Yeah.
1: But I guess as I've gotten to be an adult and I have things to do, I don't have 2 hours to spend going, driving there, sitting there waiting, getting them done. And I don't have time for it.
0: Save you money, too. And your nails look great.
1: A fortune, because I'm going to get 2 full sets out of this, plus fill-ins. I mean, these will be good for 6 months.
2: This is women talk.
0: Women be shopping for nails. And my wife, when she changed over to the acrylic nails that she bought at CVS or wherever, I said, yeah, your nails look great. $9! That's what we did.
2: You know, just yell prices at each other.
1: I had that ready to go in the chamber in case my boyfriend asked.
2: Oh, yeah. Really?
1: Yeah.
0: The other day I had a new, I was taking a shower and my wife had bought some new towels and I said, oh, I like these new towels. $6 on clearance.
2: I just said I like them.
0: All right.
2: You said you like them with attitude.
3: I did not in any way say I like them with attitude.
0: Here's the dive into your psyche. Apparently, Red Rachel made a video of talking about the nails, correct?
1: Right.
0: I wouldn't know it. Why? I don't allow myself to go into social media.
2: No.
0: So I didn't see this. So Biggie said, I liked your video. It was very funny. And apparently someone said...
2: Well, let me say this. I didn't realize these nail sets come with the nails extremely long. Like, Rachel, they cut down.
1: You glue on an extension, yeah. Like a nail tip. You glue it on, and they come out to here. They're, you know...
0: Oh, really?
1: They're long. So you can control the length. You cut them to however long.
0: So you have formed... Because that's exactly the length like my wife and daughter have.
2: Yeah. Yeah.
0: Right there.
1: But they started off out here. They were very long.
0: Oh, I didn't know that.
2: So when she first had her first video up, she had the long nails still.
1: Okay. On one
2: hand. Extremely long. Yeah.
0: Okay, right. And someone made the comment, girl, you ready to work at Popeye's now? And Biggie said, that's the most racist thing I've heard. And I don't...
2: BBK, listen to him.
0: Yeah.
2: That's bad.
0: Yeah.
2: That's
0: okay.
2: Bad.
0: Yeah. Well, I don't understand the reference. I don't understand... I didn't know... That's how naive I am, I guess. I've only been to Popeye's once. I was at Popeye's when the big chicken sandwich war came around 3 or 4 years ago, and everybody said, oh, the Popeye's chicken sandwich. And I went and I got one, and I liked it, but not as much as Chick-fil-A, so now I'm just at Chick-fil-A. So I didn't realize that was a primarily African-American staffed restaurant.
2: Yes. And sometimes the African-American women working there have long acrylic nails.
0: Again, something I did not realize. So when someone says, girl, you ready to work at Popeye's, that can be taken as a racist comment.
2: Yes. You would not, and this is true, you would have been innocent in this.
0: Oh, totally.
2: And been like, ha, ha, ha, ha, ha. You are often, and I mean this when I say this, you're the innocent racist.
0: That would be my superhero name. The innocent racist.
2: And it really happened, too, because when Red Rachel said this, I was like, damn.
0: Really?
1: And what does that say about the three of us?
2: I know.
1: Because we all understood what he said.
2: Yeah.
4: No, he said it.
0: Well, y'all,
2: yeah.
0: Mean, y'all are like, oh, whoa.
2: Yeah, but we've also been to Popeye's more than just for the chicken sandwich.
0: Oh, at once for the chicken sandwich.
2: Yeah, we know. Yeah. Us regular Popeye's people were tired of y'all filling up the drive
0: thru. I know, right?
1: I will have one chicken sandwich.
2: Yeah. Hello. I'll have one chicken sandwich and one Diet Coke. Those real orders are like, look, give me a po' boy, give me a side of red beans and rice.
4: And that apple pie.
2: Bingo.
0: Actually, I'll tell you what I did. I got... This was back when remember when... For whatever reason, it was like, oh, my God, the Popeye's chicken sandwiches.
4: They just released it. First time.
0: Is that when
4: it got hot? Yeah.
0: So I went, my son was in high school at the time, and I said to him, I'm going to drive over at Popeye's and get us each a chicken sandwich. And, you know, I don't know what he said, but he's like, all right. So I go, because and the line was out to the street, and I got us, I got a spicy and a regular. And came home and cut them in half, and I gave him a half spicy and a half regular. And we both agreed, good sandwich, not as good as Chick-fil-A. Y'all like them better than Chick-fil-A.
1: I do.
2: I still like Chick-fil-A.
1: I don't care about Chick-fil-A, to be honest.
0: Get out of my face.
1: If I never had it again for the rest of my life, I'd be fine.
0: Oh my God.
1: It's so overrated.
0: Why don't you go work at Popeye's?
1: I would love to.
0: Well,
1: you can't. I got to go redo my nails, though. They're too short, apparently.
0: Really? You like Popeye's better than Chick-fil-A?
1: Yeah, it's crispier. It's more flavor. Oh, to me, Chick-fil-A. Man. I mean, I can eat it, but I could live without it. No problem.
0: Oh, my God. I told Biggie once, if I was offered a job with a 20% raise, but it's in a city that didn't have a Chick-fil-A, I'd turn it down. That's how much I like Chick-fil-A. If I were offered 2 jobs in 2 different states that were basically the same, and one place had a Chick-fil-A and the other didn't, I'd go for the Chick-fil-A. I feel that way about two places, Chick-fil-A and the gym that I go to.
5: Mm-hmm.
0: Those are the two places. And speaking of which, we're getting B.B. Shea into the gym here in the next couple of weeks. I like it.
5: Yeah.
0: You too, Red Rachel. We're going in.
4: Red Rachel has a better chance of working at Popeye's than B.B. Shea getting to that gym. You know what else about Popeye's?
0: Mm.
4: They are notorious for having the driest biscuits.
0: Is that right?
1: Yeah.
4: You've ever had. Mm-hmm. I mean, the jokes are unlimited online about, you know, you put it in your mouth, all your saliva's just... My favorite is a meme that goes around every so often that says, she said, choke me, daddy, so I shoved a Popeye's biscuit in her mouth. And they do. They're good, but they're the driest biscuits you've ever had.
0: Man, I just feel like I don't see... You know, Chris Dim used to always say, I'm on the world, but not in the world. I did not know that Popeye's was primarily staffed by African-American. But I don't go to Popeye's.
4: Yeah.
0: You know? But I see that, like, maybe she says, don't you see the commercials? Well, I see... I mean, there's a black woman who, like, is the spokesperson, but I didn't...
4: Yeah.
0: I just don't know. Do you think the target audience is more black than white?
5: Yes.
0: You do?
5: Yes. Yes. But maybe not so much anymore. Now, yeah.
1: I feel like the chicken sandwich thing definitely helped broaden their horizon a little bit.
5: Oh, you brought us together, yes.
0: Mm-hmm. Oh, good.
5: Yeah.
0: The Popeye's chicken sandwich brought us together.
1: Because it was just so much better than Chick-fil-A that all the white people came from Chick-fil-A.
0: Not this white person. No. This white person stayed
4: Popeye's
0: Chick-fil-A.
4: To me was always kind of like a secret place that was better than like KFC that white people didn't know about.
0: Yeah.
4: But once you found out, you were like, oh, yeah, this is much better.
0: Now, locally here, we have Church's Chicken. You know Church's.
1: Mm-hmm.
0: Now, I've always thought of that the way
4: I don't think I've had Church's Chicken, but not often. Popeye's is like, if I want fried chicken, that's the place.
0: Is it better than KFC?
4: No,
0: it's not.
4: Well, I'm sorry, Popeye's or Church's?
0: Well, not Church's I've been to. I know.
4: Oh, yeah.
0: Is Popeye's chicken better than KFC?
4: Comparable. I like it because you can get spicy.
0: Yeah, and you can't at KFC.
4: Yeah, not the same.
0: Yeah, the spicy. Mm-hmm. Listen, I liked the sandwich. I just always thought I like Chick-fil-A better, so I'm going
4: and
0: to say
4: and they have the best side ever to me, which is red beans and rice.
5: Yeah.
0: Is it really good?
4: Oh, and they have all the macaroni and cheese and everything else, but it's the only place. When I pulled up and saw for the first time as a young man red beans and rice as a side, I cried.
0: That's actually true. Should I go over to Popeye's and give it another chance?
5: Give it another chance.
4: They're going to think you're a secret shopper.
5: Yeah.
0: Pardon me, Holmes.
4: Hello there. Oh, my friend has acrylic nails, too.
0: Not as long as yours.
4: Make sure we cook his right.
0: Ray, you're talking about Popeye's. Go ahead.
6: Hey, Callie. Great to talk to you again. My thing is Chick-fil-A is great for people who like the same thing every time, but not so much flavor. Popeye's is where you go where you start getting the flavor back.
1: Period.
0: Well, I guess I'm just that boring of a palate that I just like the same.
4: Listen, I love Chick-fil-A too.
1: They're consistent. Like he said, they are consistent. You'll get you know exactly what you're going to get when you go there.
0: Well, if you go to Popeye's, might you get a different taste each time?
1: I wouldn't say that. Yeah. It's just I feel like it's a different experience, and there's more on the menu, so you can order different things.
5: Yeah. Chick-fil-A is more streamlined too.
1: Mm-hmm.
5: Yeah. Okay. Popeye's will throw you a curveball from time to time, make you pull up, you know, things like that.
0: Yeah,
5: okay. You have to wait a little longer.
4: Yeah. They'll forget you too.
5: Yeah,
4: sometimes you have to go in and be like, "Hey, I've been out in the drive-thru for 15 minutes."
5: Yeah.
0: So
4: what'd you order? I had a po' boy and red beans and rye.
5: Hold on.
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0: Here's a check of your latest local and state news. I'm Ryan Kumpf.
1: Multiple police agencies in coordination with the Nebraska Department of Transportation and U.S. Department of Transportation will be participating in the Speeding Catches Up With You mobilization from July 27th through August 9th. The campaign aims to prevent speeding, educate the public on its dangers, and most importantly, save lives. According to the NDOT, law enforcement agencies cited 18,317 drivers for speeding last year. Since 2022, data reported to NDOT has shown a steady increase every year in speeding citations. Over the last 2 years, NDOT data reveals that 117 fatalities were speed-related, which accounted for nearly a quarter of all traffic fatalities during that period. Officers will be working overtime paid for by NDOT's grants and concentrating on locations where speeding is most prevalent and locations where speeding contributes to serious accidents and injuries.

0: portions of the following programming are pre-recorded.
1: Well, a moment ago I was saying that Tim McGraw, the country music star, had returned a fan letter after 20 years. And when I mentioned that Tim McGraw was writing back to people after 20 years, Biggie gave the jerky jerky motion. Here's why. The letter was written by 14-year-old Lainey Wilson. Now, Lainey Wilson now, of course, is a huge country music star. So, at CMA Fest, Lainey Wilson said, "I've been a fan of yours forever." They met for the first time, and he had that letter, and he wrote her the letter back, apparently. After 20 years.
2: Yeah, because the first one got ripped right up. Like most of the fan letters that are sent in.
1: Here's what Tim had to say to Lainey. He's like, "I'm going to write you this letter because I'm embarrassed I didn't write it back to you 20 years ago.
3: I found out about your letter. I was embarrassed, first off, that I never saw it. So I wrote you a letter back, and I wrote it as though I had gotten a letter.
4: Stop!
3: And Tom Douglasson also wrote a song about the letter. So I'll send that to you. But the whole letter is just what I'd like to think that I would have said had I gotten your letter in this part. Knock
1: him out. That's Tim McGraw for you.
2: The song is called Pretending to Care.
1: God, I love Tim McGraw, though.
2: Well, if I had known you were going to be famous, I'd have responded.
1: So is he also going to respond to the other 20 million letters?
2: Yeah.
1: That he never responded to? Come on, Tim.
2: I'm going to write this letter like I just got it.
1: I'm embarrassed that I didn't write you back.
5: What a liar.
2: I know. Come on, Tim. Aww. Just own up on it.
1: I mean, really. God knows how many letters he got in the 90s.
2: Yeah.
1: The song was huge.
2: I went back and I found your letter here.
5: That's what I was thinking. What if he, like, found it? Like, it wasn't in the shredder.
2: Yeah. I'm sorry. I left it in my bathroom. I didn't realize.
1: I mean, seriously, if she wrote him a letter at age 14 asking for advice and so forth, he's now writing it back to her as if she was still 14. That's what he told. He doesn't have that letter. You know, he never saw it.
2: No.
1: He doesn't have that. I don't really know what he's doing here. But he's writing a song. And
2: well, not him. He's getting some guy to do it.
1: I bet it's AI. I bet he does the same thing that other guy did. Luke Bryan. He'd probably go AI. All right. It's called Hunt, Drink, Fish. Here you go. Here's the new song.
2: This is called I Didn't Know Lainey'd Be Famous.
1: Yeah. Who would know? But she was moved as you, oh, my God, you're kidding me.
2: I think you have to pretend to be. But
1: incredible.
2: And I think Lainey's, to me, is kind of one of the realer artists out there.
1: Mm, I
2: bet in her mind she was like, whatever, Timmy.
1: Yeah, she responded pretty well to it, though.
2: Well, the cameras are right there.
1: You know, the moment at that type of thing, I think it was it Robert De Niro was at that inside the actor's studio, and Bradley Cooper, unknown college student, asked him a question.
2: Yeah.
1: Now that's very famous. I think it was Robert De Niro, wasn't it? Or somebody big.
2: Somebody big. Yeah.
1: And Bradley Cooper was a student at the school. They used to do that inside the actor's studio, and the guy would have, in front of a lot of theater students, he would have the actor sitting there and ask him all these questions. He was great with that, too.
2: Oh, yeah.
1: Man.
2: Well, and the actors would ham it up, you know.
1: God, I loved him.
2: I'm going to say one word, and you tell me what you think.
1: That's how he would do it. Yeah.
6: James Lipton.
1: Yeah. Dead now.
2: Yeah.
1: He's the only one that could do that.
2: Yeah.
1: Right? You know, he used to
2: say the word entertainment. And you tell me the first thing that pops in your head. And all the actors have to act completely moved and cry.
1: That was the thing. Mm-hmm. And let me tell you, the number one answer he would say, that he would always say, "What's your favorite sound in the world?" And every one of them, "My children's laughter." Everyone. If you don't have kids, I don't know what you do. Your favorite sound, I don't know, you know. What's your favorite sound in the world?
2: The sound the makeup artist makes when I bend her over the counter.
1: What? That's what Bradley Cooper should say before he had kids. What's your favorite sound? When some groupie's just giving it to me real good.
2: Eventually it'll be my children's laughter, but
1: not yet.
2: Not yet.
1: You know, when they'd ask me, like, at that same time, if I had been asked when my children were small, "What's your favorite sound?" When my children leave for the night.
2: Yeah.
5: Silence.
1: When they go to their rooms and they're finally asleep.
2: Yeah, because no parent means that.
1: No, God, no.
2: What are you laughing at? What y'all get into? What are y'all doing?
1: Ain't that the truth? That's right. But he did that. But it is cool that Bradley Cooper, who was unknown, asked Robert. So that's like Lainey Wilson writing a letter to Tim McGraw.
4: I think McGraw has a possibility at that Mount Rushmore of country music.
1: I mean,
4: he's up there in my mind. He'd be like
2: seventh.
4: Yeah,
2: but then
4: you
2: got to argue like Kenny Chesney, who's also I mean, a massive hit maker.
4: He is a massive hit
7: maker. I got a new addition. I don't know if you're going to like it or not.
4: We've been discussing this a week now. Who is it?
7: Taylor Swift.
4: For country?
7: Ooh. I mean, she started off as country.
4: She did.
7: And now she's the biggest star in the world. And she can still do country.
4: As we just saw.
5: She just did.
7: I think she's the fourth face on the Mount Rushmore.
4: Oh. But to me now, and remember, I warned her against it when she said, I'm moving to pop. I said, that's it for you.
1: We're done here.
5: And her career has been over since then.
4: Who?
5: Yeah, exactly.
4: Taylor who? She's in Toy Story 5. She's got a song in it. She just the other night at the red carpet event sang You've Got a Friend with Newman. What's his name?
7: Randy Newman.
4: You got a friend. Oh, my God. Totally.

0: thoughts on this.
1: Apparently, she's a genuinely giant Toy Story fan. She had the entire cast sign her VHS tape that she brought of the original Toy Story. Like, it's her favorite.
2: Well, it's her the age.
1: Yeah.
2: I mean, what is she, in her mid-30s, and the movie came out in 1995. It's a great... I'm probably going to see Toy Story 5. It's a really great franchise.
1: Will you try to take one of your children, or are they just
2: right
1: off
2: you?
1: They
2: don't want to see it.
1: Yeah.
2: They don't even want... I want to see it, and they don't want to see it. But, you know, it spans now. I mean, it was made before that, way before they were born.
1: Yeah. Mm-hmm.
2: And they've, of course, seen them all up to this point, but now I'm not sure they're...
1: I mean, I saw it in the theater when I was a kid.
2: I mean, it came out... Like, you know, my wife has a little bit of a claim to fame to this. When she was at UNC Chapel Hill... She was taking some sort of an editing class. It was a class on entertainment. And the professor had a link to Pixar. And Pixar was sending him 20 minutes at a time, 5 minutes at a time of the movie. And he was showing it to the students. Huh. So my wife saw it before it came out in theaters.
1: Wow.
2: And she said it was a big deal. Because, in fact, she says now... I didn't realize how big a deal it was going to be because of that animation, you know, is so different. By the way, B.B. Shea's girl, Joan Cusack, who does a voice in the movie, she does Jessie, was asked on the red carpet, why have we not seen you in Hollywood for so long? And she said, because I wanted to raise my children in Chicago.
1: Oh,
2: I wanted
1: to
2: be out of the limelight.
3: You see, that's why she's the best.
2: And her children are in their 30s. So
1: I was mathing there.
2: She's older. Yeah. I mean, it's not like she's, you know, 32 years old.
4: Kids take a long time to grow up these days. I mean, they live at home until they're 25.
2: Yeah, she's like, I raised them up, and now I'm ready to come back. And now she's like, okay, I'll do this movie. I can't give Taylor Swift the Mount Rushmore of country music because I think her career now is about 25% country and 75% pop. Don't you think?
3: No, I still think she deserves to be up there. Yeah.
2: But when you say... Name 10 great country artists. Is Taylor Swift going to be top of mind?
1: Not to me.
2: But you say pop artists. Absolutely.
1: Yeah.
2: She's with Madonna. You know.
1: Yeah.
2: She's with Michael Jackson.
1: Mm-hmm. But I mean, she had country hits. She had big country hits.
2: Yeah. She did. 100% right. But Tim McGraw probably has more country hits.
1: Maybe.
2: And, you know, Kenny Chesney probably has more country hits. This has been a debate we never meant to get into.
1: No, and there's strong feelings on it.
4: I mean, people are stating factual, you know, who needs to be on it. And I'm like, it's actually just a...
2: It's a tough...
4: It's also just an opinion.
2: Well, yeah, but you're down to four. It's hard to get to four. The Dolly Parton's been the most polarizing.
1: And you Tim McGraw'd it yesterday to Red Rachel. Your grandfather?
2: Her granddaddy is Billy Crash Craddock. That's what I'm telling you.
1: Yeah, I've never seen such a suck-up right in front of me.
2: I do.
1: Not since somebody brought wine to Chris Dell.
2: I do.
4: Yeah.
2: By the way, speaking of Toy Story 5, Tom Hanks said that the fact that Taylor Swift was doing a song in Toy Story 5 was kept from the cast until the very last second. Huh. They didn't know that she was going to be doing and be at all these red carpets.
1: The song's good, too. I've heard it.
2: Oh, I agree.
1: Yeah.
2: Yeah. It's very, we played it. You weren't here.
1: Oh, was I not here?
4: I think it's only been out like 3 days.
1: Yeah, it all blends together.
2: Yeah, I don't think you were here when we played.
1: I mean, after a while, what day's different for me? Like, I like when friends text me, do you have a good day? I don't know. Every day's the same.
2: Sure. Let's say yes.
1: Yeah.
2: There's the movie comes out when? Friday? I think it's this Friday.
1: Is it this Friday?
4: I thought it was the 19th.
2: Oh, that's next Friday.
4: Yeah. Okay,
2: it's the 19th. I might want to see Obsession. You're the only person, Red Rachel, who says Obsession, the horror movie, is not that great. Everybody else I know says it's fantastic.
4: I liked it. I just didn't think it was that scary. Because I don't watch a lot of horror movies, so when I go into one, I expect to be terrified.
2: Mm-hmm.
4: And there was one jump scare where I almost fell on the floor.
2: That I've heard that too. That there's one amazing jump scare.
4: Yeah, and I'm not gonna spoil it, but you'll know. I think you'll know when it's coming.
2: What is the? I heard today that in the movie Obsession, there's something called a One Wish Willow, which is not even a real thing. In the movie, it's a mass-produced trinket that grants a single wish.
4: Yes.
2: That One Wish Willow. Well, now they're making them and they're selling out.
4: Which is crazy to me because, if anything, you learn from the movie to not do that.
2: The One Wish Willow?
4: Yeah.
2: Because it's a terrifying...
4: If that thing didn't exist, the movie wouldn't have happened.
2: Right.
4: I mean,
2: yeah. But don't you say that's a pretty smart marketing thing, I guess, by the movie or whoever made it.
4: I feel like when they made the movie, they had a feeling if it took off that that was going to happen.
2: Well, I wonder, though, if they made the movie thinking, well, this is not going to be anything huge... Then it became big, and they're like, oh, we got to put the One Wish Willow out.
1: Yeah, it says sold out already.
2: Yeah, they don't. Yeah. I mean, people are trying to get the One Wish Willow. and they can't get it. I want to see this movie now.
4: You should. It's, I mean, it's worth a watch.
2: My daughter saw it and liked it, so maybe I can go this weekend and see it. I was reading yesterday that, and Biggie will, he'll not like this, you've reviewed all the Halloween movies and the remakes and the reboots for your October movies.
1: Oh, yeah.
2: Well, now, Halloween came out originally, the very first one with Jamie Lee Curtis in 1978. So there's a plan in place to revamp it again for the 50th anniversary.
1: Of course.
2: So at the 50-year mark, they may do it again.
1: Well, because they make money.
2: But, you know, they have done it to death. I mean, so many times.
1: But it'll open, it'll make $150 million, and it'll cost them 20 to make.
2: What, can they do a prequel?
1: They could probably do a prequel.
2: They have, you know what they should do is the very beginning of Halloween, little Michael Myers kills his sister. But you'd have to have a child. I mean, he's a child.
1: Yeah.
2: So you'd have to have the kid.
1: Yeah. Has that not been done?
2: Mm-mm. I don't think they've gone back to that.
1: I just read they're talking about a prequel. Gosh, what was it? Some horror movie.
2: Well, Halloween would make sense for the 50th anniversary, but you'd have to have a child killer.
1: Yeah.
2: He kills, they do that real quick, you know, in about 1 minute.
1: Well, that's kind of what the Friday the 13th.
2: Yeah.
1: The show's going to be, I believe, is a prequel to Hal.
2: Jason.
1: Yeah.
2: Well, Jason was a child with differences.
1: Yeah.
2: And then saw his mother beheaded one dark and terrible Friday the 13th.
1: Yeah.
2: And so then he has to, you know, he grew up. And he's down under the lake when he did it.
1: That's the worst.
2: Speaking of speaking of reboots, Tim Allen desperately wants to reboot Home Improvement. Did you ever watch Home Improvement when you were a kid?
4: It used to come on Nick at Night.
2: Pretty good show. Yeah,
4: I liked it.
2: I like him. I thought the whole thing was pretty fun. He wants to revamp and revive Home Improvement. He wants to be the grandfather now and have the three boys with kids. The problem is one son's in jail, Zachary Ty Bryan.
1: Because he's got a lot of trouble.
2: All sorts of problems. The other two sons, Jonathan Taylor Thomas and Taryn Noah Smith, don't act anymore. Both of them.
1: Yeah, I don't think you're going to get JTT. He doesn't want to do anything.
2: Wonder why that is. You don't think he'd come back and do that?
1: No, he was, you know, maybe, because he was, but he, I mean, more than the other two brothers, I mean, he took off as just a teen star.
2: He did.
1: He did Disney movies, and
2: he's the voice of the Lion King.
1: Exactly. He never seemed comfortable. It seemed like when he could walk away, he was like, I'm good with this.
2: Unbeknownst to me, I didn't realize this until today, Jonathan Taylor Thomas was on 4 episodes of Last Man Standing, which is Tim Allen's show, but that was 10 years ago. And the big problem, though, is Zachary Ty Bryan is in jail and has had all sorts of brushes with the law.
4: Well, when's he going to get out?
2: Well, Tim Allen says, if I can bust him out of jail, we've got to
1: get him clean, too. I mean, he's one of those guys that he had, like, several drunk driving arrests in a row.
2: And didn't he, like, beat up a girlfriend?
1: Yeah,
2: or something
1: he's
2: like
1: had
2: that?
1: Some real trouble.
2: Yeah, run-ins with the law over many, many years.
1: Now, you could write that in.
2: Yeah, let's visit him in prison.
1: That we're all bringing back together for a intervention.
2: Yes, now you're talking.
1: And they have custody of his kids, clearly.
2: Put our heads together on this now. Andy, you have an idea for Halloween. I just read yesterday, for the 50th anniversary, they want to reboot. What do you think, Andy?
0: Yeah, guys, I just want to say I'm a huge Halloween fan, and they've already done the prequel. Rob Zombie did it on his version where he showed, I'd say the first 45 minutes to an hour is Michael Myers as a child. It shows him being bullied and him coming back killing the people.
2: You're right.
1: Forgot about that.
2: I hated it. Did you like those Rob Zombie versions? I didn't like those movies. Did you like them, Andy?
0: I loved it. I loved them. Tyler Mane was. They made Michael Myers look a lot more menacing because he was so tall. I loved them, man.
2: You know what I didn't like about it? Too much in your face to me. I liked the original where you didn't see Michael Myers very much, and then he was.
0: Yeah, it depends on which version you want to see. If you want to be scared by a physical monster, then, you know, Rob Zombie or newer stuff's the way to go. But if you want the the mental scare, like the Jaws, then you go with the older stuff. Less is more.
2: I like that, Andy. We should get together and watch these darn things.
1: Yeah, he doesn't mean that. He doesn't mean that at all.
2: See that? That's a real good take on that.
1: Great call, but he doesn't mean that. Don't email him.
2: Coming up, why some of us may start drinking beetroot juice very soon. By some of us, I mean me.
1: Oh, God.
2: I want you to do it too, Biggie. I want you to do it too.
1: Oh, Lord.
5: Two guys named Chris.
2: Are you impressed with this? A teenager has broken a record. He's 16. He assembled Mr. Potato Head in 4.63 seconds. It's the fastest anyone has ever assembled Mr. Potato Head. He practiced interminably for over a year before making the official attempt a week ago and put it all together. He beat the previous record by 0.12 seconds, which was set 4 years ago, right about the time the Bucks were beating the Panthers on New Year's Day. And he put like everything on it. It has to have a certain number of things on it. Assembling a Mr. Potato Head. Are you impressed? It's fast. 4 seconds.
6: 4 seconds. That is tough. How many pieces is that?
2: That's a bunch.
6: Eyes, mouth, two arms, two legs, mm-hmm. and a hat.
2: Yeah. Yeah, I guess so. And he said he had to practice time and time and time again. And he says the guy's name is Colin Say. And he says he's done better just practicing.
6: Wow.
2: But on the day of when the Guinness person was there, he did it in 4.63 seconds. Now, tomorrow, our very own Biggie is attempting to get a record, a Guinness World Record. You've been practicing for a week.
6: I've been working on this at home in my mind, and it's going to be close.
2: It's a challenge.
6: It is.
2: The challenge is, and this happened, there's a gentleman named Big John who named 40 menu items from his favorite Chinese restaurant menu from memory in 30 seconds. And now Biggie is going to attempt that tomorrow. You've been memorizing Chinese
6: food. Well, I know I love Chinese food, first off.
2: Yeah.
6: So I know some dishes.
2: Mm-hmm.
6: But I'm trying to, it's going to be, when the lights are on, time to shine, the pressure's real.
2: The previous record was 15. Now it's 40. Now, of course, we don't have anybody here from Guinness who's going to be looking at this. I guess we could record it and send it if you really did this.
4: Well, I think they have to have a witness to make sure he wasn't reading it or something.
6: Yeah.
2: Oh, you're right. Oh, yeah, the menu.
6: I mean, even reading it is tough.
2: There's a ton of stuff on there.
6: Tons of stuff.
4: It's small print.
6: Which is why, in my mind, I'm like, I can do this.
2: But there's so many.
6: Yeah, but I worry about stumbling over words.
2: You only have 30 seconds.
6: I know, which seems like a long time until you're really deep into it.
2: Do you think if they took your picture... you've set the record.
6: Is he here for the fattest? No.
2: That'd make me so mad. Let him say that near me. When the person walks in and goes, okay, we're going for the fattest person.
6: Yeah.
2: No.
7: I didn't bring the scale. What brain can we use?
2: Exactly.
6: Rude.
2: I would say to her, you say that around me, let's see what happens.
6: Yeah, I know you're surprised he's not here for the fattest. It's actually, you're close. It's name all the Chinese dishes the fastest. Clearly, it was something food-related.
2: You'll have to make a liar out of me. Somebody said the other day, is Biggie really going to do that record? And I said, yeah, but I don't think he can get it. I don't think he can come close. I think it's way, way harder than you can imagine.
6: I do. I've been practicing.
2: Mm-hmm.
6: And I do well practicing.
2: What's the best you've gotten?
6: 30.
2: See, that's 1 a second.
6: Yeah.
2: And you're still 10 away.
6: I recorded myself and timed it.
2: Mm-hmm.
6: And that was the best I did.
2: And then with the hot lights on...
6: That's the problem. And I have stumbled over some words.
2: I don't know if that counts.
6: Yeah, that's just it. I don't know if I say like I did yesterday, pork fresh rice.
2: Yeah, if you say pork fresh rice, I can't get it to you. Pork fresh rice is delicious, but not on the menu.
4: Well, also, too, if you're timing yourself, you're being mindful of the time where when it's go time, you're not worried about the clock. You're just saying as many as you can, as fast as you can.
6: And the way my brain works, so badly I want to put the joke term in there, but I know it's not really on the menu.
2: Like what joke term? Is there a joke term?
6: There's a joke Chinese dish available.
2: What is it?
6: Cream of some young guy. You never heard that?
2: I'm sorry you had to hear that.
6: She knew it. She was laughing ahead of time. She knew what I was going for.
2: I'm sorry you had to hear that.
4: Yeah. I mean.
6: Who do you think told me? Her.
2: You're not going to say cream of some young guy. 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
6: He's got a great joke. 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
2: I'm sorry you had to hear that.
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0: I'm very intrigued by something Red Rachel just said. It's right off the top here. She almost murdered her boyfriend last night. Judy, I just heard you say that. She's like, my boyfriend almost got murdered last night. By me. Ooh. Well, I know that feeling.
1: I've seen this before.
0: Well, I told you I almost got murdered by my wife because of a meatball incident in the back of her car.
1: Yeah.
2: Yeah, this is a little different. It would have been justified.
0: What'd your boyfriend do? Almost got him killed.
2: But actually, it wasn't over an argument or anything. He had told me he was going to be staying with family last night because he has a whole thing. He's having his truck dropped off, have the windshield replaced, and I couldn't pick him up. So a family member is going to go with him. Mm-hmm. So he's like, I'm just going to go stay there tonight. And I wasn't expecting anybody.
1: Was that kind of a relief because you two have now been living together for a few
0: dream.
1: Weeks?
0: A dream. An absolute dream.
1: So is this your first time you're like, back to just me for a night?
2: Just in case he's listening. No, I was so sad.
0: Yeah, right.
1: Of course.
0: That is, what a feeling.
1: Yeah.
0: You know, when I've been married a long time.
1: Long time.
2: Go on a girl's trip, you know? Just once in a while.
0: Yeah, when she goes out of town, once in a while.
1: So. Oh, the performance beforehand.
0: Oh.
2: I'm going to miss you so much.
1: I don't know what we're going to do without you.
0: What am I going to do? I'll tell you what, though. The house doesn't run without her. The house doesn't run
1: that, I believe.
0: Without my wife. She can only go for 48 hours.
1: At the most.
0: And God forbid if something were to happen to her. I wouldn't even know where the tax documents are.
2: Ooh.
0: I have no idea. Yeah. She does all that stuff.
1: That's something you'll start telling your kids as you get older. You don't realize, but every time my mother travels now, she goes, bottom drawer life insurance.
0: We're not going to find that other one. So your boyfriend's gone. You're at home. Probably have a glass of wine.
2: I did. And, you know, my dog had been barking at the back door when I was about to go to bed, and I was peeking out there. We have a fence. I was like, there's nobody back there. Mm-hmm. What are you barking at? And I was a little on edge. Yesterday was a big day.
0: Yeah. Yeah, big day yesterday, right?
2: And,
0: yeah.
2: You know, I'm decompressing, and I'm just a little on edge. Mm-hmm. And nobody's coming home. All the lights are off. No front porch light on. I go to bed. I can see, in the middle of the night, a man in my kitchen.
0: A silhouette in the kitchen.
2: Yes, because I can see the kitchen from the bedroom.
0: Do you want a firearm?
2: Yes.
0: I knew it.
1: Legally.
0: I knew that. You're a gun person.
2: Yes, and it's very close to me when I sleep for just
0: protection.
2: A reason like
0: this.
2: Yeah,
0: protection, yes, exactly.
2: And luckily, he opened the microwave, and the light shined on his face, and I could see.
0: Ooh.
2: It's like, you are lucky you opened that microwave.
0: You'd already cocked the hammer. You're ready to go.
2: A hand was in that direction.
0: It was. Yeah. He is lucky.
1: That bean burrito saved his life.
0: What should he have done? Should he have, like, texted or called or, you know, to tell you that he was coming home?
2: I really don't know, because if he would have called me, I would have also been mad.
1: Yeah.
0: Yeah.
1: That's a real 50-50 on what you do there.
3: You got to announce yourself. You got to come in the bedroom and say, hey, just want to let you know I'm here.
2: Yeah. Apparently, he had already been in the room, and I didn't wake up. And I was like, that's great to know that somebody could have come in and murdered me, and I wouldn't have even noticed. But
0: boy, yeah, that's a little scary, too. Sometimes alarms go off in my house, and I never wake up. My wife deals with the whole thing. Mm-hmm. The dog will poop in the middle of the living room. She's up dealing with it. I never even move.
2: Well, the dog didn't bark, which he would have if it were somebody he didn't know. And I should have thought of that.
0: Yeah.
2: But it was in the middle of the night.
0: Yeah, really. Still,
1: you're nervous.
0: Yeah. In the middle
1: of
0: the
1: home.
2: Yeah, especially because, you know, when you're in a new environment, you're sleeping. When you wake up, you're kind of already on edge.
0: Yeah,
2: because, you know, your body's like, where are you?
0: Yeah, of course.
2: And so, you know, he probably just should have called and woke me up.
0: What would you have done? I mean, how trigger happy are you?
2: Not at all.
0: Okay, good.
2: I've never just, you know,
0: blindly shot.
2: Yeah.
1: I mean, stood in front of the mirror with it like,
2: no, I've never taken a selfie with it or anything like that.
1: No, yeah.
3: You talking to me? You don't do that in the mirror? Who are you talking to?
1: I will say this. As a gun owner, I've never taken a selfie with it, but I've definitely stood in front of the mirror like,
0: ding. Oh, you're like that? Yeah.
1: Who's got it?
0: You got a gun, BB Shane?
3: No, I don't.
0: Maybe we should join these
3: two. Let's do it. Yeah.
0: A lot of people are, well, of course we know a lot of people have guns, and I don't know too much about you, but I kind of figured you for a gun gal.
2: Yeah.
0: I see you're wearing your Guns N' Roses shirt.
2: Yeah. I like that. I'm a shirt with a gun on it right now.
4: Name three songs.
1: I already asked her to name three songs. So,
0: can you do it? Have you done it?
2: Yeah, I did.
1: You mentioned, so is your boy heading back to school now? Or is he back now?
0: Yeah.
1: Well, because you mentioned the meatball incident the other day. I wondered how long after that he decided, I'm out of here. Not long. And the dog ate another sock, and he's like, I'm out of here.
0: He saw the dog eat the sock, and he took off.
1: This is going to be bad.
0: The dog is, interestingly, this happened yesterday. My wife texted Biggie, not me, to say, break this news to him.
1: If you want.
0: I was on edge yesterday, and she texted Biggie to say, in the middle of the night, we woke up to our dog, Franklin, chewing on a sock, and its mate was missing. This other sock was gone. And it was a packaged sock. They had not been opened yet. And there's a little packaging laying everywhere, a chewed sock, and a sock missing. Mm. And she showed me the sock. It's fairly
1: That's a long one.
0: Large. It's a long one. And so, you know, my daughter took the bed into that because she was supposed to take the socks up to her room. She didn't. And he got to them in the night. So now it's like, are we going to have to go through this whole thing again of him?
1: I was going
0: to
1: ask, how was day one?
0: Better than expected. I took the dog for a walk. That dog gets walked once a year, whether he needs it or not. I'm taking that dog for a walk. So yesterday I said, I'm walking this dog. I don't care what, because I want to observe his bowel movements. And
1: neighbors love that.
3: He's just staring down on that dog's asshole.
2: That's such a weird feeling, but you have to do it.
1: Yeah.
0: Yes, you have to do it. So I knew he would at least try to eliminate early on in the walk, because he always does. And we had barely gotten out of our yard, and he had a bowel movement.
1: Okay.
0: And it was solid and as usual. So I was very happy about that.
1: Okay. Now, it does take a little while to pass.
0: Well, but what's happened in the past when he's eaten something is he tries to go to the bathroom and can't. Or it's diarrhea, or he's vomiting. And so far, more than 24 hours, he's not vomited, he's not had diarrhea, and he's had normal bowel movements.
1: Okay.
2: There's no chance he, like, threw it up outside when you weren't watching, or has he been monitored?
0: Monitored pretty closely. That's a possibility. I'm hoping he hid the sock somewhere.
3: Are we still 100% sure? That's what I was going to ask. He actually ingested the sock.
0: You never know.
3: That's a possibility that he didn't, too.
0: Possible, but they said they looked all over the house.
3: I'll save you for later.
0: Yeah, right. It's possible. But see, what we think happened was my son came downstairs and caught him chewing the sock, and we think he heard my son coming and gobbled it, you know, because that's what he does. If he sees you, he'll immediately gobble the sock.
1: Man, that's like me when I was a kid. And they caught my hand with the cookies.
0: Exactly. Then you
1: stop them.
0: Gobble it up. Exactly. By the way, speaking of bullet wounds, there is a rapper that I don't really know named Offset, who he's part of Migos. Bad and bad. Shot last night. He's going to be okay. He's in the hospital. He's going to be all right. And I've learned two things about him. Offset. First, Biggie has seen this band in concert. And second, I asked BB Shay, is there a picture of this man on the wall of our office? And the answer is no.
1: No. No, I don't think BB Shay's a Migos guy.
0: Like, but he could have said yes, and I would have never known. I would have believed.
1: That's him, right?

0: I mean, somebody could have, it could have been a dispute over money.
1: Mm-hmm.
0: It's pretty brazen to shoot someone outside or in near a casino because there's so much security and police.
1: Yeah, I'd say.
0: Yeah,
1: that is a real risk. Offset has 6 kids, including 3 with his ex-wife, Cardi B, as you said. 2 people have been detained by police. No word on their identities or the motive. And it was at 7 o'clock. It wasn't like it was 2 in the morning.
0: No.
1: He just came by and shot the poor man. And he is in stable condition in the hospital in Florida.
0: Yeah, I don't know where he was shot exactly. It hasn't said.
1: I don't either, but luckily he survived it and he's okay.
0: Mm-hmm.
1: I didn't know. I'm not familiar with Offset, and B.B. Shea says he could be up on our office wall at any moment.
0: Yeah.
1: But mm-hmm. he's not in North. Who do we have on our office wall?
0: We got Kendrick Lamar.
1: You like him over Drake?
0: Yes. Earl Sweatshirt.
1: I'm sorry, you're not a...
0: Yeah, no, I heard that.
2: I'm Team Drake.
1: Oh, you're Team Drake?
2: All the way.
1: I didn't know that. Earl Sweatshirt.
0: Earl Sweatshirt. That
1: sounds like a country artist.
0: He is. He is.
1: Is that right?
0: No, he's not. And then MF Doom. Who is dead?
1: Okay, so we have 2 living artists and 1 deceased artist on the wall of our office. All right.
0: You know, when I saw the Migos in concert, it's been probably 8, maybe 10 years ago now, we bought 5th row tickets. We were right there.
1: Yeah.
0: And it was they were red hot.
1: Mm-hmm.
0: Them and another rapper named Future. They were doing, I mean, this was out in an amphitheater, sold out.
1: Mm-hmm.
0: Now, I will say, my friend and I, we were the only Caucasian people in a sea of African American people up front. I know you're getting uncomfortable. You would have never, you would have never survived. You would have never survived.
1: No.
0: But I'll tell you what happened that saved us maybe a little and gave us some credibility. So there was some marijuana being smoked around.
1: Mm-hmm.
0: Well, security would sort of try to make it stop. So they'd go up and down, try to catch you with smoking.
1: Mm-hmm.
0: Well, the guys next to us just light up.
1: Mm-hmm.
0: And here comes security. So the gentleman sees this and he just drops his joint on the ground.
1: Mm-hmm.
0: Well, my friend put his foot out and stopped it from rolling anywhere. So when security walked by, my friend reached down, picked it up, held it up, and showed him. And immediately, we became the most popular ones there.
1: You're in.
0: We were in.
1: Yes. 2 good whites.
0: Oh, yeah. Everyone was, yeah!
1: 2 good whites.
0: These 2 are good.
1: These 2 are all right.
0: These 2 are all right.
1: Man, I had a similar experience at the movie Do the Right Thing in 1989. A Spike Lee joint.
0: Yes.
1: I arrived, my friend and I, who were very into Academy Award-nominated movies at the time. We were the only 2 white people in a sea of African Americans. And when the movie was done, that movie really angered a lot of African Americans.
0: Yeah.
3: Yes.
1: And on the way out, I was like, yeah, with you.
0: Yes.
1: With you.
0: Absolutely.
3: He didn't do the right thing.
1: He didn't do the right thing. But I didn't say that until we got safely into my friend's Accord.
0: Okay, what did you really think?
1: He didn't do the right thing.
0: Yeah, I'm sorry.
1: He didn't do the right thing. I also was the only one. They make a big point in that movie of talking about the one white guy in the movie, his favorite basketball player is Larry Bird.
0: Of course.
1: And I leaned to my friend and said, I love Larry.
0: I agree. That's tremendous.
1: I'm such a Larry Bird fan. He is tremendous. You know, we had a great conversation off air yesterday about the NBA All-Star game and how they should play it. They should, because there's a bunch of white players now.
0: Not, you know, no pun intended, the whites are white hot right now.
1: Cooper Flag.
0: In the NBA.
1: Yeah. Flag,
0: Conknipple.
1: Then
0: we got some European whites.
1: All those European whites.
0: Jokic, Doncic.
3: I don't know if I count the European whites.
1: They're not white enough.
0: They're not white enough.
1: But if we
0: they're white adjacent.
1: If they wanted ratings in the NBA All-Star game, they'd have blacks versus whites. I mean, they just would. I know that sounds bad. But they just would.
0: You'd have everyone to say the same thing. I just hope everyone has fun.
1: Yeah.
0: You could never say which side you're pulling
1: just
0: for.
1: Hope it's a great game.
0: Now, the whites would get killed. Don't get me wrong.
1: Well, now, wait a minute.
0: But
1: Luka, the Joker, Cooper Flagg,
0: Conknipple, and Austin Reeves.
1: Those are the 5?
0: That's not 5.
1: I would say that's your starting 5. So it'd be a game. So it'd be like 80 versus 5.
0: Yes.
1: But you only got to start 5.
0: True.
3: Coach, I'm tired. Can I get a sub?
0: You're all we
3: Absolutely.
0: Got.
3: Absolutely.
1: No, sorry. You have to keep playing. Yeah. Austin Reeves, keep firing up.
0: Go.
1: That's all you can do.
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1: We were playing the Big Money Celebrity Match game there a second ago. I asked the first player. He said, I thought he said B. I wasn't sure. I said B as in boy, but I think it sounded too much like a statement, not a question. And he didn't answer. And for that 3 seconds, B.B. Shea just revealed he thought he was having a stroke because the guy didn't say
2: anything. There was dead silence. I looked at Chris Dim and he was just sitting there looking normal. I'm like, I'm done. This is it. It's over with for me right now.
3: Well, that is my fear, is a stroke, because, you know, a stroke, you feel fine.
2: Yeah.
3: Yes. It's everybody else that, because in your mind, you're making complete sense. And everybody else is staring at you like, why is he talking gibberish?
4: That's true. That is true.
1: So the guy said, I say, bees and boy. And I mean it as a question, but I said it. The inflection was poor.
4: Yeah. Know? So the caller said nothing.
1: Right.
4: Not hearing it as a question.
1: Right. So all the people that say about Chris Dim, the best, most professional radio person, they're right. You know, I don't even get a question right. And B.B. Shea, when the guy says nothing, thinks he's stroking out there. Mm-hmm. And Red Rachel said, yeah, I thought my brain glitched. Like, no, no, that happens. Get used to that. That's going to happen. 95 years ago today, 1931, Nevada legalized gambling. It was the first day you could place a bet in Las Vegas.
3: What a time to be alive.
1: Mm-hmm.
3: Vegas has been ruined, though, I think.
4: Ruined? Again?
3: You know, I've heard a lot of talk about Vegas lately, because I try to keep up. You know, Las Vegas, for a long time, one of my favorite places, period.
1: Mm-hmm.
3: But, you know, they're talking about putting an NBA team in Las Vegas.
1: Yeah.
3: And Las Vegas is not anywhere I'd put any sports team anymore.
1: Why? That seems to be very successful for the Raiders, and are they going to get a baseball team, too, I think?
3: Yeah, but
1: the A's are
3: you mostly have people, I think, coming and, like, visiting who go. I don't think you have a lot of hometown support.
1: None, really.
3: None. And I'll tell you, Vegas
4: there
3: is
4: people
3: really...
4: that live there that work there.
1: Yeah, but when the Raiders host the Broncos, there's more Broncos fans than Raider fans because they make it the trip they go on because they can gamble. Mm-hmm.
3: And I'll tell you, Vegas used to be a place that, you know, when I first went in 2004... I could take, for 3-4 days, I could take $1,000 out there for gambling, eating, everything. Those days are gone. Vegas is a high-end destination now.
1: Yeah.
3: It's not meant for young people who want to go out and have a cheap weekend. It's just not. The rooms are, the rooms look cheap on paper. They'll say it's 50, 60 bucks a night. Then they'll hit you with 50, 60 bucks in resort fees each night. So
4: is traffic going down or are the
3: traffic
4: rooms
3: is
4: empty?
3: Way down. Traffic is way down in Las Vegas. It's expensive to go to the clubs. It's expensive to eat now. There's no more cheap buffets. There's no more cheap eats.
1: So do you think you could be successful in Las Vegas if you opened a casino and a restaurant with shows and said, we're going to charge half of what everybody else
3: does? Yeah, I do think, actually think you could, you might get a decent amount of people there.
1: And would it work? Because you want them to gamble and lose money. I mean,
3: Well,
1: if you get them in your casino, it doesn't, you know, that's the problem, the same everywhere.
3: The problem is now you can gamble pretty much anywhere.
1: Right, you're right.
3: I mean, it used to be that you had Atlantic City and you had Las Vegas.
1: Now you're on your phone.
3: And now it's right on your phone. Not only that, but there's casinos popping up.
4: Almost every state.
3: Yeah.
4: Right. That's
3: you,
4: a good
3: you can
4: point.
3: Get a casino anywhere now. You know, and this is all, to, you know, in little over 20 years, how much has changed.
1: So if you're in charge of Vegas, what would you do to bring people back? I mean, we know the prices are high. It's a lot about shows now, like the Sphere. You know, that's a big thing.
3: Yeah, the Sphere, of course. But, you know, the Sphere might be making money now. But, I mean, for the first year, they were like, yeah, we lost hundreds of millions of dollars trying to get people there. I mean...
1: Well, it had to be a ton to build. Yeah. I mean, you know, the place is just unreal.
3: Oh, absolutely.
4: But it seems full from almost... the shows that we hear about.
3: Mm-hmm. Yeah.
4: Because they get big names.
1: Well, and didn't Eric Chilton, our friend, tell us that he saw the Eagles there, and it was an incredibly pricey ticket until day of show, and then it started coming down, so he got them, you know, for not an outrageous price.
3: I think, where
1: will Vegas be in 20 years? Is it going to be?
3: I don't know, because I would be, and I read a lot of stuff, I mean, there's a lot of nervous people out there.
1: Really?
3: Yeah, just because, and it's funny, because the sports world is finally coming that way. They want to put an NBA team. They're talking about, you know, within the next year or two, that the NBA will announce expansion teams in Las Vegas and probably Seattle.
1: I don't doubt that a bit.
3: And then they'll move, like, they'll be Western Conference. They'll move, like, you know, the Memphis
1: and
3: the Eastern Conference.
1: They'll have all four major sports. They'll have an NBA team. The A's are going in baseball. They already have the Raiders in
3: Well, let me tell you what,
1: hockey team.
3: What a lot was based on was how successful the Golden Knights were there initially.
1: Right.
3: Because they moved, or, you know, they started the Golden Knights. Golden Knights were good, won a Stanley Cup immediately. They built this beautiful T-Mobile Arena, sold out all the Golden Knights games.
4: Mm-hmm.
3: So that's why they were like, Raiders next. Raiders have done so-so from what I've read.
4: Okay.
3: No real hometown support.
4: Interesting.
3: This baseball team is going to be wishy-washy at best.
4: Well, let's see. I've heard they have to do like a retractable roof. It gets so hot there.
3: Yeah,
4: like,
3: and they're
4: 110
3: not,
4: degrees.
3: They're not building a giant stadium either.
4: I don't blame them.
3: Yeah.
4: Two more quick ones there. I like this on this date in history. 73 years ago today, 1953, Academy Awards televised for the first time. B.B. Shea, who was the host?
2: For the first Academy Awards,
4: First televised.
2: First
4: Chris Dimmel got it.
2: What was the year again?
4: 1953.
2: I have no clue.
4: Chris Dimmel got it.
5: Bob Hope.
3: That's right.
5: Welcome to the Oscars, everybody.
4: I think he's hosted it more than anybody else. And then Johnny Carson,
5: I think that's correct.
4: Still holds the record, I believe. The movie that won, The Greatest Show on Earth, Best Picture. Chris Dimmel watched it. That's how he knew.
5: That often makes the list of worst movies ever to win Best Picture.
4: Yes, that's right.
5: Because it's about the circus.
4: Yes.
5: I think. I've only seen parts of it.
4: The other, this date in history I find very interesting. 60 years ago today, 1966, Texas Western became the first NCAA basketball team to start 5 black players and win the national championship. 2 notes about that. First of all, that's incredible. And then secondly, the final game, the championship, was played.
5: On opening round of the tournament.
4: Opening round day. You see how much longer the season has gotten. And they beat the University of Kentucky with all whites. All whites for the Kentucky team, and they were heavily favored and lost. One of the whites for Kentucky went on to become a legendary NBA coach. B.B. Shea, who is it?
2: Jason Kidd.
4: He's not white.
5: Bruh.
2: One of the whites? Don Nelson.
5: Well, he's white at least. Was it Riley?
4: Yes.
5: Riles, man.
4: Can I say this? Can I just say this to end this show? Please don't retire. Can you please change your plans and not retire?
2: I thought I was having a stroke. I don't know if you saw my face. He said Jason Kidd. I was so confused I couldn't even retort.
4: He's black and 50.
2: Name one of the whites.
4: Jason Kidd.
5: Words are coming out of his mouth, but he's not making any sense.
2: Maybe you are having a stroke.
4: It must be.
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0: 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I'm Ryan Kumpf.
1: Multiple police agencies in coordination with the Nebraska Department of Transportation and U.S. Department of Transportation will be participating in the Speeding Catches Up With You mobilization from July 27th through August 9th. The campaign aims to prevent speeding, educate the public on its dangers, and most importantly, save lives. According to the NDOT, law enforcement agencies cited 18,317 drivers for speeding last year. Since 2022, data reported to NDOT has shown a steady increase every year in speeding citations. Over the last 2 years, NDOT data reveals that 117 fatalities were speed-related, which accounted for nearly a quarter of all traffic fatalities during that period. Officers will be working overtime paid for by NDOT's grants and concentrating on locations where speeding is most prevalent in locations where speeding contributes to serious accidents and injuries.

0: week, another P1 listener is weighing in on the Mount Rushmore of country music. It's odd that we talk about country music, but when it came up last week, the Mount Rushmore of country music, God, it was like Johnny Cash. I said Garth Brooks, mm-hmm. definitely. That's how it came up. Garth Brooks had been given an honorary something and was thinking about selling his catalog for $2 billion.
1: I want you to know that I'm taking it very seriously because the fans mean the most to me.
0: That's right. And now Dr. Ed says, glaring omission here, Willie Nelson.
2: On the road again.
1: Or see Americana.
2: Just can't wait to get on.
1: I'd argue.
0: Well, he's country now. He's on the country station.
3: I would put him up there. That's why I think Dolly should be there too, because they kind of transcend the genre.
2: On the road.
0: It's hard to get four country music stars on the Mount Rushmore.
3: I would give you Willie before Dolly.
4: I agree. I think we like Dolly as a person more than her music.
0: Yeah.
3: We love who she is.
4: And
3: she's
4: awesome.
3: Yeah, she's great.
4: And for Mount Rushmore people, she's definitely on that.
3: I mean, she's filled the Betty White void. We always have to have a hero older person.
0: Well, have you had her cinnamon bread?
3: Oh, you've experienced Dollywood.
0: You're darn right.
3: You can go and order just a pound of bacon.
0: God, what a great spot. Dollywood is so good, and you're right. The cinnamon bread is some of the best. That's the best stuff. I can't even tell you
3: how
0: good that is. Even though it's thick and hot and sticky, and when you're at Dollywood, for us, it was 95 degrees. I was thick and hot and sticky, and that's just what I was. I'll tell you another one, Patsy Cline.
5: Crazy.
0: Of course,
5: I'm crazy for feeling.
0: It's almost impossible to do the Mount Rushmore of country.
3: Well, and you pointed out yesterday, then you go into your pioneers, your Hank Williams Sr.
0: Johnny Cash, obviously.
3: Yeah.
0: You know, we talked about him. George Jones.
3: I don't even know if Garth gets up there.
0: Oh, get out of my face. Of course Garth's on there. How dare you? How dare you even say something like that?
3: And I love the man.
0: I think Garth is my favorite concert of all time. My best concert. And I was sitting right next to this guy right here, my best friend in the world.
4: Yeah. Maybe that's why it was so good. You guys were just holding hands. And
0: We did kiss.
4: Were you taking steroids?
0: I was at the time.
3: Yeah.
0: And I said,
4: it'll do that.
3: Well, it's how we greet each other. We didn't expect to see each other. It was weird for his wife and weird for my mom, who were there too. But
0: yeah, we were there together.
3: Oh, hey. Come on.
4: Is this normal?
0: They didn't expect it. What's your best concert ever?
4: I think I have to go with Charlie Puth.
0: Oh, I love Charlie Puth.
4: It was an unexpected, phenomenal concert, because I know he's not much of a performer, but he really actually is. Not dancing or anything, but just incredible.
0: Yep.
4: He's very talented. He did all kinds of weird, like, auditory illusions.
0: Mm-hmm.
4: It was impressive.
0: Charlie Puth, your best concert. Is your best Garth, or would you go with... No, you've had many other concert experiences.
3: I've had quite a few concert experiences.
0: Mm-hmm.
3: Memorable, that just blew me away still, believe it or not, you're going to stare at me and not like it, was a concert that was Rob Zombie and the band Korn.
0: Well, get out of my face.
3: It was incredible.
0: Get out of my face.
3: Now, I've seen a lot of other great... Garth was great.
0: Oh, God, it's a Korn. K-O-R-N.
4: I didn't even spell it right.
3: Exactly. I was 15. It changed me. I mean,
0: And look at you now. See how it changed
3: it's
0: him?
3: Still.
0: You were on the right path then. Then you would say Korn.
3: God, and Rob Zombie had a robot that came out. I mean, that for me just blew me away. And I still, it's one of the concerts I remember, like, piece by piece.
0: That's your best concert. Zombie and Korn.
3: And I mean, I've seen a lot of great bands, but...
0: Mm-hmm.
3: You know, Phil Collins was great, but Phil Collins isn't a guy that gets, you know, I mean, besides Sue Studio, you don't really get up and get moving.
0: No, I understand that, but I appreciate that.
3: Yeah. Mm-hmm. Motley Crue I've seen several times. I love them.
0: What's your most expensive concert? What's the most money you've spent on a concert?
3: Probably Motley Crue.
0: In one show?
3: Yeah, when they were doing their last... What they called, of course, it's now been 12 years, but they called it their last tour. They did that whole fake, we signed a contract, we're never touring again.
0: Right.
3: So I told my buddy, I said, all right, let's spend some real money. Let's get, like, floor seats.
0: For Motley Crue.
3: Yeah. And we agreed, so we spent a lot of money on those.
0: Do you regret that money now?
3: Yes.
0: Because
3: we could have seen them 10 more times, which I refuse.
0: I saw the Eagles when they came back after however many years away, and I spent a lot of money on those tickets. Well over $100, which at the time was like, oh, my God. You know, I mean, that was the first ticket to go over $100. Wow.
3: I would have spent more on Phil Collins because, you know, I love him.
0: Yeah.
3: But I didn't get the lower bowl seats. They were sold out, so I took, like, the first row at the top.
0: Jason, you're talking about Rob Zombie and Korn. Biggie says that concert changed his life. Go ahead.
6: Yes, sir.
0: Yes, sir.
6: That was Rob Zombie put on probably the best show I've ever seen.
0: Get out of my face. it's impossible.
3: It's just, it changed, it blew me away.
0: It's impossible.
3: Because you gotta realize, at that point, I'd only been to, like, you know, my first concert was the Beach Boys.
0: Rob Zombie ruined the Halloween franchise when he came back and directed.
3: I'm not arguing that.
0: Awful. Awful. And I can't imagine he's done anything.
3: I don't love his horror movies, but I've never, when he came out on stage and just, the whole audience just literally like leaned back from him just blowing everyone away.
0: Well, Jason agrees with you. Jason says,
3: if you were there, you know.
0: You know, it was like, did you see him with Korn or was that a different show, Jason?
6: No, probably the exact same show. It was probably, just 2000?
3: Yeah, we're probably around then. Yeah.
0: Yeah, okay. Well, might have had the same show.
3: Yeah, because Korn was just put out their big album that did really well. Mm-hmm. Rob Zombie had put out his first album solo.
0: Yeah.
3: And, I mean, it was just unbelievable.
0: Well, you know the one that changed my life, New Kids on the Block. What are you going to say?
4: Oh, man, I'm so jealous.
3: Look at that. We have Charlie Puth, New Kids on the Block. Korn and Rob Zombie. BB, finish us up here.
0: BB Shay, what's your best concert?
7: Oh, Waka Flocka Flame, for sure.
0: Get out of my face.
3: Right. Now I'm in. I think we can all agree on that. That's a terrible take.
0: We're not doing Waka Flocka Flame.
3: I don't even know how to spell that.
0: I can't even get you a song from Waka Flocka Flame because I... Are they going to say the N-word? Get rid of it.
3: Yeah,
0: get that out of there. Good God. What's the worst concert you've ever been to? Disappointed in the concert.
7: There's a band called Godspeed You Black Emperor that I love the band. Mm-hmm. And I went to go see them in concert. They were so boring.
0: Godspeed You Black Emperor.
7: Yes. They're post-rock.
0: You should have known better.
7: I should have known better. I went all the way to D.C. to see them.
0: You should have known better than that.
7: And they were so disappointed.
3: Yes. What are their shirts like? Mm-hmm. How do you fit that on a shirt?
0: You know, I don't go to many concerts. Very rare.
3: Yeah.
0: But I went to see John Mellencamp. I told you this.
3: Oh, yes.
0: I did not like it, and I'm a huge fan. John Fogerty opened up and was good. I really liked him a lot. But then John Mellencamp did the thing that I hate, which he made us sing the songs. You know, I hated that. Like, if you sang 95% of it and then we gave it on the chorus, fine. But he, like, just stood there with the mic out for almost the entire song. And I said, I'm not doing this.
4: It's a major beef I have, especially these days, because people charge, you know, $500 for nosebleeds. You need to be singing pretty much the whole time.
0: Well, look, thank you. Yes.
3: My worst concert is one that I've saw a band many times, but we already mentioned them, Motley Crue.
0: So your best, your most expensive, and your worst.
3: They were two separate shows. When I paid one... When I paid the most, it was indoors, and I think that really helped them.
0: Yeah.
3: I also saw them before when it was middle of summer, hot, outdoors, and they looked and sounded miserable.
0: Terrible.
3: Yeah, I mean, Vince Neil did the same thing. He would make the audience sing, and it was literally like just watching me in a blonde wig up there sweating on stage.
0: He's had his challenges, for sure.
3: But I think that's why they suddenly moved indoors.
0: I bet so.
3: It was like, we can keep Vince upright longer if we move it inside.
0: You do a lot of concerts, Red Rachel? Is there a worst one? Can you think of one that really was disappointing?
4: I'd say the one that was most disappointing. Now, there were two major artists. Mm-hmm. The first one was great. Yeah. That was Kelly Clarkson.
0: Oh, God, give me some Kelly.
3: God.
0: You know, girl.
3: You're speaking his language
4: now. I know.
0: You and I.
4: I wonder how you're going to feel about do you know who she performed with?
0: I do not.
4: Okay. It was Maroon 5.
0: Oh, I like Maroon 5.
4: Mm-hmm. I love Maroon 5, but they were very disappointing.
0: Oh,
4: this was in the era of payphones.
0: Yeah, oh, yeah.
4: And first of all, his voice in person is even higher than it is recorded. Mm-hmm. I mean, I didn't even recognize his voice. Yeah. He sounded like a different person. And he's just, I thought that was going to be great. I thought he was going to be a great performer. And I don't remember it being that.
3: Well, that payphone
4: impressive.
3: Was a big hit song.
0: That was a huge hit.
4: Yeah, and I mean, other than Songs About Jane, that was probably their best album. Yeah. And Kelly Clarkson, they should have opened for her because she came on first. And honestly, I know they were the band, but she was way more entertaining.
0: At heart, I'm a redheaded girl. Let's just face it.
7: Yeah, me too.
0: I'm really a redheaded girl. I love it. Elizabeth, you're talking about Rob Zombie and Godsmack. Go ahead.
8: That was the best concert that I have ever been to in my life with Rob Zombie and Godsmack.
0: Get out of my face.
7: I'm telling you, Rob Zombie puts on an unbelievable show. I mean, you would, even Chris Kelly, I think, you'd hate the music,
0: mm-hmm.
7: but I think the theatrics involved with it, mm-hmm. you'd be like, my God.
0: He's going
7: and
0: out.
7: I'll tell you,
0: he's working hard.
7: He's working hard, and he sounded, mm-hmm. to me still, he sounded exactly like the album live, which is so rare.
0: Same experience for you, Elizabeth?
8: Yes, absolutely. And I wanted to mention something else, too, that runs a close second to Rob Zombie and Godsmack.
0: Yep.
8: I have seen New Kids on the Block 6 times now.
0: Wow.
7: Yeah.
0: And for good
8: they
0: reason.
8: They were incredible.
0: Yeah, they are incredible. I saw them in 1989. This is called Tonight by New Kids on the Block.
7: Oh, this was you.
0: I'm a huge fan. And listen, when I was in high school, I had to pretend not to like them because all my friends were like, ooh, New Kids on the Block. You're right. They're right.
8: Every guy had to pretend to not
0: exactly,
8: like them.
0: Exactly.
8: I saw them in 89, and the last time I saw them was back in 2022.
0: Still getting it. Still getting it. You know, I think they should do like a Rob Zombie, New Kids on the Block, double bill. Hey, I'd go and get it done, you know. Thank you, Elizabeth. Really appreciate the phone
7: call.
0: Yeah,
7: I mean, Rob Zombie's, I know we have some in there. I know some of his music. You'd be terrified.
0: I refuse to play it.
7: I know.
0: Everybody here has said how great Rob Zombie is. Why in the world would I play one of his songs? It's obvious I'm not going to
7: you
0: do that.
7: Would be so terrified of how heavy the music is.
0: All right.
7: But you'd also be like, all right, I'm somewhat impressed by his show.
0: Yeah.
7: And he, you know what it is?
0: Yeah.
7: You can tell he cares every show.
0: Yeah.
7: That makes a big difference.
0: All right, I'll give you that. Now, yeah. He cares. I couldn't listen to this for 5 minutes.
7: Yeah, wait for the guitars and everything. And you're just like, wait, could I be?
0: Oh, my God. Yeah. Oh.
7: Oh, that's awful.
0: That's an assault on the senses.
7: He would be. But every show was just great.
0: Sean, you're talking about the best concert of all time. Go ahead.
9: Good morning. How are you?
0: Morning. Great. How are you? And what's your favorite concert?
9: The most life-changing concert I've ever been to is the Depeche Mode at the Dean Dome in 1993.
0: Oh, really?
9: I've never seen a staging like that in my life, and I've never forgotten. It's like fresh every time I think about it.
0: That's pretty cool.
7: Would be cool.
0: If you've got a show that you say is life-changing, you remember the date, the time, you know, the year, the Dean Dome. That's pretty cool. Yeah. Now, I like Depeche Mode. I think they're really good. Not this Rob Zombie show.
7: Yeah. Although I would have loved to have seen Depeche Mode. That'd been awesome.
0: Thank you, David. Sean. Really appreciate the phone call, as always. David says that he's got a favorite concert. Well, this has turned into favorite concert. And then, of course, you've got your least favorite and your most overrated and your most expensive. David, what's the best concert you've ever been to?
10: The best concert I've ever been to was my first concert. It was Green Day in 2005. During the middle of the set, they let 3 fans get on stage and play an instrument,
0: mm-hmm.
10: and I got to get up there and play the bass. And
0: whoa.
10: Billy Joe let me run down the catwalk and jump into the crowd at Cricket or Bojangles, whatever it's called.
0: Wow.
4: Wow.
0: That's awesome. That would be incredible. That's got to be something that's so memorable. I mean, geez, you're going to remember that forever.
10: And my dad were there. It was awesome.
0: Incredible. That's an incredible experience. Thank you, David. You know, Elton John used to do that. He used to let somebody come on stage and, like, help him play piano or stand there while he played certain songs. And somebody got too close to him.
4: Of course.
0: Touched him and ruined it. He's like, okay, I'm not doing that anymore.
4: Always somebody that has to ruin it for
7: takes
4: everybody
7: it
4: else.
7: Too far.
0: That's right.
7: Just appreciate the awesome moment.
0: Yeah.
7: You got to run over and touch something.
0: What's the last show you went to, Biggie? The most recent?
7: Probably Phil Collins, and that's been a long time.
0: What's the last show I went? It may have been. Maybe Garth.
7: Should have been Oasis.
0: I know.
7: Should have been. I would. You know, that would have been probably my best concert.
0: You'll get there.
7: It's not the same.
0: Well, I don't know. They're going back again. They're touring again.
3: Oh, yeah. They'll come around again.
0: You know, because they made so much money off the last concert.
3: It's hard to turn down $1 billion.
4: Right.
0: What's the most recent concert you've been to, Red Rachel?
4: Journey.
0: Oh, my God. How was that experience? You loved it, didn't you?
4: I did. I was very impressed. I mean, for older guys, they went 2.5 hours with no breaks.
0: Yeah.
4: Very impressive. I've seen them before.
0: Yeah.
4: I'm not sure if this was musically their best, but it was the last time I'll see them, most likely. So,
0: and fun. You enjoyed it. There's a musical component to this. We talked about this woman. She's a principal at an elementary school, and they had a yearbook, and she put in a quote from the band Fetty Wap and the song Trap Queen. Once that happened, she was under investigation and put on leave from her job. People loved her. The students loved her. And she said, I didn't put this quote in the yearbook.
3: That's what changed.
0: Yeah. Somebody put it in without my knowledge. We had Lisa Lanier comment on this because she's trying to get her job back. And Lisa said, look at the woman. She's the biggest cracker on earth. She's not.
4: She's never heard of Fetty Wap.
0: Yeah. She did not put that in there from Fetty Wap and Trap Queen. Well, now Fetty Wap himself sent her a bouquet of flowers. Just like, I'm sorry.
3: Oh, that's nice.
0: Plus, you know, the quote she's put in wasn't even that big a deal.
3: No.
0: It wasn't that bad. No, nobody should have said anything. But Fetty Wap has not only given her flowers, they started a GoFundMe for her legal fees. And so far, it's raised $3.
3: No. See, you know, some just don't work.
0: Yeah, nobody really cared. Trucker Rich, your best concert experience. Go ahead.
11: Best concert experience by far was the Eagles at the Sphere, and I was so impressed with it that I'm going back to see Metallica at the Sphere at the end of the year. That is an absolute fantastic venue to see a show at.
0: Won't catch me there.
3: Nope. You faded this whole segment.
0: Everything about it.
3: You thought the segment would go way different.
0: I disliked the Sphere when they built it. I said, don't build it.
3: Waste the money.
0: Waste the money, waste the time. Nobody's going to go anywhere to see it. That's all there is to it. Now, if I did want to see a band, it would be the Eagles. Why? They don't do anything.
3: No.
0: They stand there.
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7: I try to keep it under wraps for you.
8: Well, and you're much more reliable. They can't give me anything. I don't know when I'm going to be here.
7: I told them. Sure. I told them. They were like, who do you want to do it? I said, obviously Rachel. Biggie might not be here. Yeah. BB Shea can barely read. Let's just get Rachel to do it. Yeah,
8: he thought this said Whomper already, not weather.
7: And I fought it. I said, this is ridiculous. Obviously, I should do the weather. They said, nah, you're taking it away from me. We're giving it to someone else. You can choose who else does this. All right, give it to Rachel. She's going to try it today. You better be good. I'll be watching this very, very closely.
9: I'm going to ask you to lower the bar.
8: All right. Lower the bar on weather.
10: Let me say this. You're starting off with an easy week.
8: Exactly.
10: We're in severe drought.
8: Yeah.
10: We haven't had rain in weeks. We ain't gonna have rain in weeks. So
9: exactly, I could just read the same one every day with a different number.
8: Exactly,
10: you got mild temperatures. You're good.
7: If we'd started this during blizzard season, my God,
10: forget it.
8: Can you imagine back when we had that snow?
10: Yeah. Oh, forget it.
8: Or when hurricanes approach?
10: Oh,
7: God forbid. When that happens, I'll have to guide you through it.
9: Because I also hate being wrong. That's why I would have never wanted to go into weather, because sometimes you don't know.
7: Yeah. No kidding.
9: Yes,
7: ask the guy that used to sit there. He's all over the place.
10: And it's a no-win job, especially if there's snow.
9: Yeah.
10: Because if there's snow, it doesn't matter. You could say there could be between 1 and 4 inches.
7: Mm.
10: You get four, people call you wrong. You get one, people call you wrong.
7: Of course.
10: There's no win.
9: And I think that sometimes they blame the meteorologists, like they're the cause for the snow.
10: Absolutely.
9: Like if you hadn't predicted it, it would have never happened.
7: You missed all of these things are true. Remember when we got the snow and the guy that used to work here was working with Laney Pope on the NBC affiliate, and Laney said, we never said there's going to be that much snow, you know, because they were predicting on the phones, they were predicting 25 inches. Turned out to be more like 8 or 9 inches.
11: It isn't. And I'm actually going to take this Facebook Live in a different direction, because we're encouraged to look at comments. And I've been reading a lot of the comments. There's a lot of negativity out there. I just want to use this opportunity to tell you where we are and kind of set you straight on what goes on behind the scenes here. And there's a lot of folks there saying, oh, wait a minute, you're saying 22 inches. You're saying 24 inches. You were saying 18. Now you're saying none. Dave, did we say any?

0: We never talked.
1: The old Dave lean in.
2: No.
3: No.
2: Stomped out the cigarette, said no.
3: We never said that.
0: No.
4: Here's the great thing about us. You could say it. You could say 18 inches of snow. 3 or 4 days later, when somebody says, didn't you say 18 inches? We'll just say, no, we didn't say that. There'll be no record of it. We can go back and lie. Yeah.
0: Yeah.
4: Prove it. We'll just go back. Only fact checker Rusty, who's always meddling, he'll have some recording of it.
1: Yeah, 7:18. Rachel did say 18 inches of snow.
4: Yes.
5: And then on this day 10 years ago, you know.
4: He'll have it. That's right. He'll have it.
1: Attach the audio.
4: Here's the psychological piece of things. Okay, it has to do with really everybody sitting here. One, Rachel was saying, you missed this big. She was saying before the show, I guess you drove with your boyfriend somewhere this weekend.
5: Yeah, we were driving to Charlotte.
4: What were you going to do?
5: We were going to see Shane Gillis, the comedian.
4: Terrible idea.
5: And it was really fun.
1: Awful. Why would you do that?
4: Yeah.
1: Why would you have fun?
4: What an awful idea.
1: Who wants to have fun?
4: Oh, my God. You did that on a weekend. You wasted your weekend seeing something called Shane Gillis at somewhere.
2: I've never heard of him.
4: Must be awful.
5: It was a huge arena. It was full of packed.
4: Oh, God's sake.
5: Everybody had a great time. It was awful.
4: Oh, how terrible. How terrible. That, it doesn't get any worse than that. I was at an event, huge, huge tractor event. People said, you must love being out here. I said, oh, yeah, you better believe it.
1: You better believe it.
5: I'm so jealous I wasn't there.
4: I know you were.
1: Things I know are tractors.
4: Oh, I know tractors inside of that. You know that. Well, Red Rachel was saying that she was driving, but her boyfriend was playing the music, and he had a playlist all set up. And she was loving, like, every song.
1: Wow, okay.
4: Banger, banger. And she, I said, approximate a few of these songs. Some Britney Spears. I did it again. I played with your heart. Gotta Sexy Back by Justin Timberlake.
2: Okay. Yeah, this is a festive car ride.
5: Yeah, yeah. I mean, I think he found a playlist that was already constructed, and he was like, I'm going to play this.
4: Loved it.
2: Yeah.
4: So, by the way, this is the one that puts my wife up on the kitchen table. Anytime this comes on, she just gets on the kitchen table, starts doing the dance, and I always, you got to, come on now.
1: Come on.
4: Getting a little bit old. What do you do with this?
2: The family table.
4: Come on now.

0: So then she says to him, God, this is the best playlist I've ever heard. What's the playlist called?
1: It's called Slutty Songs for Hoes.
2: Who doesn't love it?
1: He waited until we got all the way there, and he was like, see, you really liked that playlist, huh?
2: Yeah. Oh, yeah. Psychological test. God. You know what this is called? Slutty Songs for Hoes.
3: Play this around your girlfriend. See how she reacts.
2: I love it. This is a jam right here now.
4: This is a great song.
2: This is how out of it I am. I said, what's on the playlist? She said, a few. Then she said, S&M by Rihanna. I was like, what in the hell is that? I've heard this song a million times.
4: This is a gym song for you.
2: Oh,
4: yeah,
2: God. I pump it up on the treadmill with this one.
1: It's a great one for it.
2: I can guarantee you. You failed totally.
1: I totally failed. I mean, he exposed me after 3 years of our relationship. Oh, wow. I've been hiding this for three years.
2: Yeah. He just nailed you. You just failed spectacularly. So on Friday, here's my test. Here's what I did. I thought I played this pretty well, actually. We had a thing on Friday. Like most places, once a year, they come and check our backflow down in the sewage.
4: Yep.
2: Got to be done. You know that.
4: Blow it out.
2: Sewage builds up. Crapper gets full. We get an email. It says, all right, crapper's full. They're blowing it out. I'll get that.
4: Yeah.
2: Oh, yes. A lot of times on a Friday. So Friday, 10:30 in the morning. There's 15 people in the office. Email goes out. Crapper's full. They're coming to blow it out. At some point in the next hour, there won't be any water.
4: Yep.
2: You can't flush the toilet, can't use the sinks in the bathroom, nothing. So I sort of half forgot about that. And about 30 minutes later, I've got to, all right, go use the bathroom.
4: Mm-hmm.
2: Okay. And it's a diddle, as we call it with my dog. I have to diddle. Okay. This is something that, it's going to take some work. So I go in there and I think to myself, oh, wait a minute. Have they turned the water off is the question.
4: Yeah.
2: Because he said, we're going to turn the water off in the next hour. For about 15 or 20 minutes, I'll let you know when it comes back on. Some sewage thing that they do about once a year they do that. So I go in there and I think to myself, is the water off? So I think this is smart. I flush the toilet. No problem. Mm-hmm. It flushes. Beautiful. Done. Mm-hmm. Take care of my business. 2 minutes later, stand up, turn, flush it. It's like flushing the one at the Home Depot. Mm. There's absolutely nothing happening there. Well, apparently you get one flush out of it.
4: You do.
1: You get the full tank.
4: You got the whole one.
2: Stupid. Yeah. So stupid. If I had not flushed it to begin with, it would have worked perfectly.
4: You blew it out with the test flush.
2: Yes. So, what to do? Here I am.
4: You're staring at it. It's staring at you.
2: Exactly. So I just decide I'm going to have to wait it out. Guard it.
4: Like one of those guards outside the castle in England.
2: So I went outside the bathroom and sat there and stood there,
3: You may not enter! Take 3 steps back!
2: Someone came by with a coffee cup and said, can I get in there? I said, the water's off, chief. Can't get in there.
4: What are you doing out here?
1: Hall monitor.
2: He says, I don't need water. I'm just pouring this down the sink. I said, not in that bathroom.
4: Yeah, nope.
2: Because had he gone in,
4: He'd have seen it.
2: And I said, you're not going in that bathroom. I can tell you that. He goes, why not? I said, because I'm in charge of this bathroom. You're not using this bathroom. Maybe you didn't realize the water is off.
4: I don't think you understand the seriousness of the backflow situation we're having here.
2: Exactly. And the problem, too, is when they tell us they're shutting off the water in a few minutes, they should tell us the moment they're doing it and the moment it comes back on. Now, they send an email, so I had to keep refreshing and looking. I think they should make an announcement over the loudspeaker. We have the ability.
4: Well, see, I was unsure of this, too, because I was walking around asking everybody if I could go to the bathroom. Felt like I was in middle school again.
2: I know.
4: Asking men, hey, can I go to the bathroom? They're like, oh, we don't know. Nobody knew.
2: Nobody knows.
1: Okay.
2: Nobody knows.
1: I'm sorry. But when I got this notification, then he said it will be turning it off in a few minutes, I immediately went and I used the bathroom.
2: I know. Well, you're lucky. When you get to be my age, you never know when it's going to strike. That's the issue.
1: Okay.
2: See, that's it. I've always been that way. Biggie knows this about me.
4: Well, he has nervous stomach. And also, I think it is mental with you where the minute you're told not to, you want to.
2: Want to.
1: I get that part, too.
4: And it includes your body. So the minute they were like, water's off, your body was like,
2: yes, it really is. It was like, what is going on? You know, so I had to go. And when I have to go, I have to go. And I only take a second, and I'm done. But it was in that second. If I had just not flushed that toilet beforehand.
4: Yeah, you always, that's the one thing I've always remembered is when the water goes off, you got one in the tank, literally.
2: Yep. And I wasted it.
4: Yep.
2: I wasted my one in the tank. And because of that, Joey thinks I'm psychotic. He came by with a coffee cup, said, I'm just going to pour that in the sink.
4: Mind if I just, nope.
2: I don't think so.
4: Biggie's in there.
2: What?
4: What? Why are you out here? He has to have someone with him all the time.
2: Do you know what happened when, this is years ago, we had a brand new boss who was, you know, just taking over. It was like his first day on the job. And I had nervous stomach.
4: The worst.
2: And I was using the bathroom and just murdered it. I mean, just dropped a bomb.
4: Yes.
2: You know. And when I came out, here's this boss I had just met at a luncheon an hour earlier. And he starts to come into the bathroom. And I said, sorry, not finished. And I go back.
4: Not finished. I forgot to wipe.
2: Forgot to wipe? I do that. So I went back in there and sat, and I heard him rustling outside, like, waiting for me. I said, it's going to be a while. But I did not. I could not let him use because I had befouled it. I had befouled it.
1: No air freshener in there?
2: No. Terrible. The guy's bathroom is terrible.
1: You guys don't have air freshener in there?
4: We do not. Probably should, though.
1: We can get this fixed.
2: Well, we need to.
1: You guys got to tell us stuff like this.
4: Yeah. Well, believe it or not, that bathroom used to be worse. It's in actual better condition now than it once
1: was. I've never stepped foot in there.
2: Well, you shouldn't.
4: You shouldn't.
2: I wouldn't do that. It's a pretty rough bathroom. That's why probably we have the backflow issue.
4: Yep. Yeah.
2: A quick email, too. This is, did you play golf this weekend,
4: DJ? I did play it on Saturday.
2: How'd you do?
4: Terrible. I paid way too much money, too.

0: Tiger.
1: It's just like Tiger.
2: Wreck the car on the way home.
1: Exactly. Yeah. It's awful. It's awful. And yeah, I felt like, oh, if you look the part, you play. You don't. Yeah. You play like.
2: My Mark. God, is that Tiger Woods in the woods on two?
1: Boy, what a resemblance to Tiger. Yeah. And I have my Nike Swoosh.
2: Oh, yeah.
1: Play the Nike golf balls.
2: Sorry, I thought here at this public course it might actually be him.
1: Tiger. I have a P1 named Drew who says, we had talked about last week Houston rules where you, if you don't hit the ball past the ladies' tee on the drive, you have to play the next shot with your wiener hanging out.
2: Yeah.
1: Which is really not true, but I guess they initiate you when you're 16. I know was. They always said that to me.
2: Terrifying when you're told that as a teenage boy.
1: So Drew said,
2: the last thing you want anyone to see is your junk.
1: God, yeah. Well, luckily, no one ever saw my junk when I was 16. No. Drew says, I was an assistant pro in college, and part of my duties was ranger duties. We had a gangsome with a bunch of retired guys, generally pretty good players, but one day I was checking pace of play and noticed one of the younger guys in the bunch playing his ball with his pants and underwear all the way down below his knees. He hit the ball, he pulled his pants up, he got in the cart, he rode to the next shot. I watched as he pulled his pants down again, did his pre-shot routine, practice swing, wiener swinging in the wind, swung, hit the ball to the green, pulled pants up, rode to the green, pulled pants down. Repeat every single shot. It was really something to see him squat and read the green with his pants around his ankles. I was told later, because I asked this group exactly what was going on, that he topped his drive on the first hole, and they made him play the front nine pantsless. And he acted like it was the most normal thing in the world. Took his money from him. Sorry.
2: I think he'd be arrested for that.
1: Yes.
2: I mean, that's a public display. Yeah.
1: You can't do that. That's lewd and lascivious. You cannot do something like that. Drew, you got to stop. I think he should have said,
2: yeah.
1: Hey, brother, you can't do that here.
2: Can I talk to you for a minute?
1: Yeah. Put your snake away, man. He said he was down crouched reading the green.
2: My God.
1: Good God. That's unbelievable. And the guy was like 50 years old.
0: I feel like you just, at some point, you just get no shame, right?
1: Like, apparently, he just was fine and do it. From the Beko Electric Weather said, Red Rachel has your forecast.
0: I feel so bad about this.
1: I know.
0: It'll be mostly sunny today with a high of 66 degrees this afternoon.
1: Oh, sorry. Continue.
0: Wake up. Okay. It's 66 degrees for the high today. It'll be chilly tonight with lows.

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8: We got a good meet and greet for them. We have Johnny on the line. He used to be a male exotic dancer. What were you saying if you were a male exotic dancer?
9: I don't know why. I've always, because normally you pick a different name than your own.
8: Mm-hmm.
9: For some reason, I've always picked wanted to be Tito James.
8: Pretty good name.
9: No reason.
8: Yeah.
9: I just like the name Tito.
8: Isn't there one of those things where it's like your porn name is your whatever with the street you grew up
9: on
8: or something like that? It's not kind of like male exotic dancer. It's Johnny from Savannah. I'm excited to talk to you. That's a good backstory. Hey, Johnny, how you doing?
10: I'm doing great. How about you all?
8: Doing really well. Thank you. When you were a male exotic dancer, did you just work all the time to stay in great shape?
10: Well, still to this day, you know, Father Time's going to win, but I'm going to fight him every step of the way.
8: I like it. I think that's really good. Now, when you were a male exotic dancer, did women just throw themselves at you all the time?
10: No. It would be during the show, yes. But it was kind of like having a secret identity. Like when you're doing a show, like, oh, gosh. And then when you're just some guy on the street, you're just some guy on the street.
8: Yeah, exactly. That's a pretty cool thing. How long did you do it?
10: About 11 years.
8: Wow.
9: How did you get into it? Like, what made you do it?
10: I was at a club. This is back in Long Island, New York. I was at a club with my boss at the time, and we had dated for a while. And that song, Right Said Fred. There's that we're in, there's that line, I'm too sexy for my shirt.
8: Oh, yeah. So
10: there were some girls on the side checking me out, and my boss dared me to take my shirt off. Mm-hmm. So I did, and then this big, tall guy in a tuxedo comes up to me. I'm like, oh, I'm getting thrown out of this club. And he gave me a business card, and that's how it started.
8: I love it.
9: Yeah.
8: Man, you must be a good-looking guy. I got to tell you, you got to be.
11: They recruited you.
8: Yeah, they recruited you to be a male exotic dancer. Yeah.
9: Anytime I've taken my shirt off in a club, I am asked a little. When the big guy comes up, hey, man, it's time.
8: You're going to have to go.
12: Now, Johnny, is this something that you did, like, 5 or 6 days a week, or was this just every once in a while?
10: No, it was Friday and Saturday night, and sometimes, like, private parties and stuff like that.
12: Is it like a normal strip club? I've never been to a male strip club. Is it like a normal strip club where, like, you're up on the pole, you're trying to give dances and stuff? Is it operate the same way?
10: Well, we don't do... No, it's more of a show. Like,
12: okay.
10: Like, everybody's a character. Mm-hmm. You know, a cop, a pizza delivery guy, you know, everyone's a kid. So it's much more... not to diminish, but... We kind of have to work harder than the ladies because we got to present this whole thing.
8: Yeah.
10: It's just easy. Just like, you know, a girl gets on the stage, takes her tops off, like, boom, win.
8: Yeah.
10: Like, hey, no story.
8: What was your preferred character?
10: Gosh. I've not probably had more jobs than Barbie has. limo driver was a fun one.
8: What'd you say, limo driver?
10: Yeah. So yeah. I've been limo driver, construction worker, cop, fireman, motorcycle guy, a doctor, most of the village people. I've been most of the village people.
8: And did you go to, like, bachelorette parties and stuff like that?
10: Yeah, uh-huh.
8: That's awesome. What a cool thing. Now, at the same time, you're working Friday, Saturday nights. You had a regular job as well, right?
10: Yes, uh-huh.
8: What did you do then for a living?
10: That was actually much less glamorous. I was just working in a warehouse back then.
8: Yeah, that's really something. I mean, not many people can say that. And now, today, you're a physical therapist. Is that correct?
10: Yep.
8: Do you love your job now?
10: I do. It's kind of like being like, it's like the dentist. Nobody likes you at the beginning, but they like the end results.
8: Yeah, exactly. Yeah. And living in Savannah now, and you said you were in New York at one point. How do you like living in Savannah?
10: I like Savannah. It took a while to get used to. For 2 years, I was like, why is everybody pretending to be nice? And then after a while, I was like, you know, people actually are nice.
8: Are nice, yeah.
10: It's a change.
8: Were you born, did you say it was in New York City or upstate New York?
10: Long Island, New York. I used to talk like this, and I don't really talk like that anymore.
8: That's right. Okay. And so there is a noticeable difference. Even though you're from Long Island, you do find people more polite in the South.
10: Oh, absolutely. Absolutely.
8: Yeah.
10: We went back to New York a while ago, and I was like holding the door open for people and like, get the hell out of here. I can open my own door.
11: Crazy.
8: That's how it goes, isn't it? That's exactly right. Yeah. And is the pace a lot slower in Savannah than New York?
10: Yes. Yes, absolutely.
8: Are you a fan of all the New York sports teams, though?
10: I am a New York Giants fan, and the only benefit of that is that I'm not a New York Jets fan.
8: Okay, that's about right. Yeah. Are you a Yankees man?
10: Hope for the future. I am a Yankees fan.
9: My guy.
8: Do you know what I heard someone say yesterday on a sports show that I was watching? B.B. Shea's a Yankees fan, too. I'll ask you all if you agree. That New York, they were talking about the Knicks, and they were saying there are no stars in New York City except for Aaron Judge. Sports. They Juan Soto was one, but he's hurt. Mm-hmm. And they were saying, really, the only guy, like, you'd see him on the street and go, oh, my God, there's ... and it's Aaron Judge. Do you think that's true, B.B. Shea?
12: I would agree, yes. Yeah. I mean, the Knicks have some stars, but they haven't reached that level like Aaron Judge.
8: They were talking about Jalen Brunson.
12: If he won an MVP, maybe, but no, Aaron Judge is the guy in New York.
9: I still think Chris Kelly would walk past every member of the Knicks and not know it's them.
8: Oh, you're right.
9: Yeah.
8: Because I don't watch
9: The only one would be Aaron Judge.
8: Yeah, and I don't even know any more Yankees. And usually that's a big, like, the Dodgers, I would know Mookie Betts. I would certainly know Ohtani. Yeah. And there's groups, and LeBron James, and, you know, L.A. has the stars, New York doesn't. Do you agree with that, Johnny? You think that's true?
10: I think that it's not, you know, that they don't have any Derek Jeters, you know. It's a different time.
8: Yeah, it is.
10: But who knows, maybe Jackson Dart will be the... a shining star to return us to glory.
8: Could be, and you got the good new coach. I mean, you got the coach from Baltimore. So I'm reading the Giants have a ton of a lot of draft picks, and could be the team that goes from, you know, 3 or 4 wins up to 12 or 13 wins this year. Could happen.
10: And only hope.
8: Yeah,
10: the key is you just got to stay alive long enough. That's being a sports fan. Stay alive.
9: Yeah, he's right. Man, that's great insight.
8: Yeah, man.
9: Dang, Johnny, you really dropped some.
8: Yeah.
9: He's not just a pretty body.
8: No.
9: He's not just sexy. There's a eyes up, Red Rachel. Eyes yeah, up.
11: Sorry.
9: Did you
8: I just had a great talk with the exotic dancer.
9: He really gave me some great life advice.
8: That's right. Did you have six-pack abs when you were an exotic dancer? Was that required?
10: Yes.
8: I figured.
10: Yeah.
8: I
10: still
8: figured.
10: Got another 57, though.
8: Yeah? Did you do a lot? What did you do, a lot of crunches and stuff to keep those?
10: Well, there's that side benefit of being a male exotic dancer. There's a lot of core workout that comes with the,
8: It has to be done. That's exactly right. Biggie knows. He's sitting here.
9: I think, well, you missed it. I think he was hinting at core workout.
8: Oh, I get you. Okay, I got you. Well, how did you find this program, Johnny?
10: Oh, when y'all came on in Savannah, tuned in and that was it. In fact, when your show is done for the day, I'm done with the radio for the day.
8: Man. Well, we're done for the day. Yeah.
9: You're actually it, Johnny.
8: Man, we really can't tell you how much we appreciate you saying that. And, of course, the prize is something local here, so hopefully we'll get you something as well. And just can't tell you how much we appreciate you listening, Johnny.
10: Oh, it's thank you for every morning that you all do for me.
8: It was a pleasure talking to you. And it's the first time we've gotten good life advice from an exotic.
9: Yeah.
8: And good luck to the Giants this year, Johnny. Thank you very much.
10: Yes, go Big Blue.
8: All right.
10: Thanks so much. Have a great day.
8: You too. There he goes from Savannah. That's Johnny.
9: You didn't ask him his favorite show member.
8: Oh, you know he's going to say Red Rachel. I go, hello.
9: Oh, we're gonna end that now.
8: Everybody says Red Rachel or BB Show. Like,
9: Red Rachel.
8: She's been here 5 minutes. She's been here 5 minutes. You say Red Rachel. I'm going to ask his favorite show. I'm sick of the abuse.
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0: 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I'm Ryan Kumpf.
1: Multiple police agencies, in coordination with the Nebraska Department of Transportation and U.S. Department of Transportation, will be participating in the Speeding Catches Up With You mobilization from July 27th through August 9th. The campaign aims to prevent speeding, educate the public on its dangers, and most importantly, save lives. According to the NDOT, law enforcement agencies cited 18,317 drivers for speeding last year. Since 2022, data reported to NDOT has shown a steady increase every year in speeding citations. Over the last 2 years, NDOT data reveals that 117 fatalities were speed-related, which accounted for nearly a quarter of all traffic fatalities during that period. Officers will be working overtime paid for by NDOT's grants and concentrating on locations where speeding is most prevalent and locations where speeding contributes to serious accidents and injuries.

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2: An extreme heat warning continues until 10 p.m. tonight. Mainly clear skies today, with daytime highs approaching 100. Winds out of the northeast, 8 to 15 miles per hour. Mainly cloudy skies expected. Tonight, slight chance of thunderstorms. Lows dip down to about 73. Slight chance of thunderstorms. Tomorrow, high temperatures reach up to 90. Overcast skies. Sunshine mixed with clouds at times. Wednesday, with daytime highs approaching 92. 89, chance for storms. Thursday. Currently, it's 81 degrees.

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3: An extreme heat warning continues until 10 p.m. tonight. Mainly clear skies today, with daytime highs approaching 100. Winds out of the northeast, 8 to 15 miles per hour. Mainly cloudy skies expected tonight. Slight chance of thunderstorms. Lows dip down to about 73. Slight chance of thunderstorms tomorrow. High temperatures reach up to 90. Overcast skies. Sunshine mixed with clouds at times. Wednesday, with daytime highs approaching 92. 89. Chance for storms. Thursday. Right now, 82.
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9: After losing the first game in its area tournament, the Lakeview Bank of the Valley seniors stayed alive in the postseason with two wins. In the B4 area tourney, number 3 seed Lakeview was downed by 6 seed and tournament host Wahoo 11-1 in 5 innings Friday night. Bank of the Valley bounced back on Saturday to rout Platte River 15-0 in 4 innings. Lakeview shortstop Caleb Slope went 1-for-2 with 3 RBIs and 2 runs. Blake Rathbone was 2-for-4 with a pair of RBIs and 2 runs. And Dane Soulier homered, knocked in 2 runs and pitched 3 2/3 scoreless innings, giving up one hit. Platte River, made up of players from Schuyler and North Bend, ended the tourney after going 0-2. In another elimination game on Sunday, Lakeview rallied to down 5th-seeded Valparaiso 6-3. Trailing 3-1, Lakeview scored 4 runs in the bottom of the 5th and added an insurance run the next inning. Bank of the Valley upped its record to 18-5. In this evening's semifinals, Lakeview meets York at 5 p.m., while David City, which is 1-1 in the tourney, faces top top-seeded and 2-0 Seward at 8 p.m. David City lost Friday's opener to Valparaiso 9-6, then after a bye on Saturday, defeated Wahoo 15-9 on Sunday. Top-seeded Central City has won its first two games in the Senior Legion Baseball B5 area tournament. After getting a first-round bye, Central City beat 4-seed Antourney host O'Neill 6-3 on Saturday. Central City got by second-seeded Wayne 8-7 on Sunday to remain the only unbeaten team of four clubs still alive in the tournament. In the same tourney, 6-seed Albion went 0-2, losing to West Point 9-1 on Friday and falling to Pierce 11-8 on Saturday. In the C5 area tournament, number one seed and host St. Paul is in the driver's seat after going 3-0 so far. St. Paul awaits the winner of this evening's game between 4-seed Shelby Osceola Stromsburg and number 2-seed Ord, which are both 2-1. The winner will need to beat St. Paul twice to claim the tourney title. The Nebraska football team will hold its annual Fan Day on Saturday, August 8th. The free event is scheduled to run from 2 to 3:30 p.m. in the Hawks Championship Center. Fan Day gives Husker fans a chance to interact with the players before the upcoming season. In a news release, NU says more information on Fan Day will be available soon, including how children can sign up to be a part of Coach Matt Rule's autograph line, parking options, and other fan logistics. That's sports. I'm Kevin McNabb.
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4: An extreme heat warning continues until 10 p.m. tonight. Mainly clear skies today, with daytime highs approaching 100. Winds out of the northeast, 8 to 15 miles per hour. Mainly cloudy skies expected tonight. Slight chance of thunderstorms. Lows dip down to about 73. Slight chance of thunderstorms tomorrow. High temperatures reach up to 90. Overcast skies. Sunshine mixed with clouds at times. Wednesday, with daytime highs approaching 92. 89, chance for storms Thursday. Right now, it's...

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2: An extreme heat warning continues until 10 p.m. tonight. Mainly clear skies today, with daytime highs approaching 100. Winds out of the northeast, 8 to 15 miles per hour. Mainly cloudy skies expected tonight. Slight chance of thunderstorms. Lows dip down to about 73. Slight chance of thunderstorms tomorrow. High temperatures reach up to 90. Overcast skies. Sunshine mixed with clouds at times. Wednesday, with daytime highs approaching 92. 89. Chance for storms Thursday. Right now, it's 86 degrees.
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2: An extreme heat warning remains in effect. Mainly clear skies this afternoon, with daytime highs approaching 100. Winds out of the northeast, 8 to 15 miles per hour. Mainly cloudy skies expected. Tonight, slight chance of thunderstorms.

Lows dip down to about 73. Slight chance of thunderstorms tomorrow. Daytime highs approaching 90. Overcast skies. High temperatures reach up to 92 Wednesday under partly cloudy skies. 89 Thursday. Chance for storms. Currently, it's 90 degrees.

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3: An extreme heat warning remains in effect. Mainly clear skies this afternoon, with daytime highs approaching 100. Winds out of the northeast, 8 to 15 miles per hour. Mainly cloudy skies expected. Tonight, slight chance of thunderstorms. Lows dip down to about 73. Slight chance of thunderstorms. Tomorrow, daytime highs approaching 90. Overcast skies. High temperatures reach up to 92 Wednesday under partly cloudy skies. 89 Thursday, chance for storms. Currently, it's 90 degrees.
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2: An extreme heat warning remains in effect. Mainly clear skies this afternoon, with daytime highs approaching 100. Winds out of the northeast, 8 to 15 miles per hour. Mainly cloudy skies expected. Tonight, slight chance of thunderstorms. Lows dip down to about 73. Slight chance of thunderstorms. Tomorrow, daytime highs approaching 90. Overcast skies. High temperatures reach up to 92. Wednesday, under partly cloudy skies. 89. Thursday, chance for storms. Currently, it's 90 degrees.
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3: An extreme heat warning remains in effect. Mainly clear skies this afternoon, with daytime highs approaching 100. Winds out of the northeast, 8 to 15 miles per hour. Mainly cloudy skies expected. Tonight, slight chance of thunderstorms. Lows dip down to about 73. Slight chance of thunderstorms. Tomorrow, daytime highs approaching 90. Overcast skies. High temperatures reach up to 92. Wednesday, under partly cloudy skies. 89. Thursday, chance for storms. Right now, it's 93 degrees.
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2: An extreme heat warning continues.
3: Mainly sunny skies this afternoon with daytime highs approaching 100. Winds out of the northeast, 8 to 15 miles an hour. Mainly cloudy skies expected tonight. Slight chance of thunderstorms. Lows dip down to about 73. Slight chance of thunderstorms tomorrow. Daytime highs approaching 90. Overcast skies. Highs level off around 92. Wednesday, under partly cloudy skies. 89. Thursday, chance of thunderstorms. Right now, it's 95 degrees.

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3: An extreme heat warning continues.
4: Mainly sunny skies this afternoon with daytime highs approaching 100. Winds out of the northeast, 8 to 15 miles an hour. Mainly cloudy skies expected tonight. Slight chance of thunderstorms. Lows dip down to about 73. Slight chance of thunderstorms tomorrow. Daytime highs approaching 90. Overcast skies. Highs level off around 92. Wednesday, under partly cloudy skies. 89. Thursday, chance of thunderstorms. Right now, it's 95 degrees.
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11: 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The Continental Congress actually voted for independence on July 2nd, 1776, but the declaration wasn't officially adopted until July 4th. 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
3: An extreme heat warning continues.
4: Mainly sunny skies this afternoon, with daytime highs approaching 100. Winds out of the northeast, 8 to 15 miles an hour. Mainly cloudy skies expected tonight. Slight chance of thunderstorms. Lows dip down to about 73. Slight chance of thunderstorms tomorrow. Daytime highs approaching 90. Overcast skies. Highs level off around 92. Wednesday, under partly cloudy skies. 89. Thursday, chance of thunderstorms. Right now, it's 90.

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1: An extreme heat warning continues.
2: Mainly sunny skies this afternoon, with daytime highs approaching 100. Winds out of the northeast, 8 to 15 miles an hour. Mainly cloudy skies expected tonight. Slight chance of thunderstorms. Lows dip down to about 73. Slight chance of thunderstorms tomorrow. Daytime highs approaching 90. Overcast skies. Highs level off around 92. Wednesday, under partly cloudy skies. 89. Thursday, chance of thunderstorms. Currently, 97.
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3: An extreme heat warning remains in effect. Slight chance of thunderstorms tonight. Otherwise, mainly cloudy skies expected. Lows dip down to about 73. Northeasterly winds, 5 to 10 miles an hour. Slight chance of thunderstorms tomorrow. High temperatures reach up to 90. Overcast skies. Partly cloudy tomorrow night. Lows level off around 69. Sunshine mixed with clouds at times. Wednesday, with daytime highs approaching 92. 89. Chance of thunderstorms Thursday. Currently, 97.

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2: An extreme heat warning remains in effect. Slight chance of thunderstorms tonight.
3: Otherwise, mainly cloudy skies expected.
2: Lows dip down to about 73.
3: Northeasterly winds, 5 to 10 miles an hour.
2: Slight chance of thunderstorms tomorrow.
3: High temperatures reach up to 90.
2: Overcast skies.
3: Partly cloudy tomorrow night.
2: Lows level off around 69.
3: Sunshine mixed with clouds at times.
2: Wednesday,
3: with daytime highs approaching 92.
2: 89. Chance of thunderstorms
3: Thursday.
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0: is they take the bull by the horns. 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Jim and John did an excellent job of engaging that bidder base to make this a success. I gotta say, in all my years, I've met very few that respond as quickly and as professionally and as accurately and stay on top of things as John and Jim did.
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4: 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You know, he built houses his whole life. 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And that was our version of a cowboy where I grew up.
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4: An extreme heat warning continues until 10 p.m. tonight. Chance for storms tonight. Otherwise, mainly cloudy skies expected. Lows dip down to about 73. Northeasterly winds, 5 to 10 miles an hour. Cloudy skies with a few peaks of sun again tomorrow. Slight chance of thunderstorms. Daytime highs approaching 90. Slight chance of thunderstorms tomorrow night. Lows around 69. Partly cloudy. Upper 80s Wednesday and Thursday with a chance for storms Thursday. Currently, it's 97 degrees.

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3: An extreme heat warning continues until 10 p.m. tonight. Chance for storms tonight. Otherwise, mainly cloudy skies expected. Lows dip down to about 73. Northeasterly winds, 5 to 10 miles an hour. Cloudy skies with a few peaks of sun again tomorrow. Slight chance of thunderstorms. Daytime highs approaching 90. Slight chance of thunderstorms tomorrow night. Lows around 69. Partly cloudy. Upper 80s Wednesday and Thursday with a chance for storms Thursday. Right now, it's 96 degrees.

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0: miles west of Benedict, just off of Highway 81, Road 22. 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

0: to de-stress? 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
3: An extreme heat warning continues until 10 p.m. tonight. Chance for storms tonight. Otherwise, mainly cloudy skies expected. Lows dip down to about 73. Northeasterly winds, 5 to 10 miles an hour. Cloudy skies with a few peaks of sun again tomorrow. Slight chance of thunderstorms. Daytime highs approaching 90. Slight chance of thunderstorms tomorrow night. Lows around 69. Partly cloudy. Upper 80s Wednesday and Thursday with a chance for storms Thursday. Right now, it's 96 degrees.
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5: An extreme heat warning continues until 10 p.m. tonight. Chance for storms tonight. Otherwise, mainly cloudy skies expected. Lows dip down to about 73. Northeasterly winds 5 to 10 miles an hour. Cloudy skies with a few peaks of sun again tomorrow. Slight chance of thunderstorms. Daytime highs approaching 90. Slight chance of thunderstorms tomorrow night. Lows around 69. Partly cloudy. Upper 80s Wednesday and Thursday with a chance for storms Thursday. Right now, it's 96 degrees.

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4: An extreme heat warning continues until 10 p.m. tonight. Chance for storms overnight. Otherwise, mainly cloudy skies expected. Lows dip down to about 73. Northeasterly winds, 5 to 10 miles an hour. Cloudy skies with a few peaks of sun again. Tuesday, slight chance of thunderstorms. High temperatures reach up to 90. Partly cloudy. Tuesday night, slight chance of thunderstorms. Lows dip down to about 69. Upper 80s Wednesday and Thursday with a chance for storms Thursday. Currently, 97.
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3: An extreme heat warning continues until 10 p.m. tonight. Chance for storms overnight. Otherwise, mainly cloudy skies expected. Lows dip down to about 73. Northeasterly winds, 5 to 10 miles an hour. Cloudy skies with a few peaks of sun again. Tuesday, slight chance of thunderstorms. High temperatures reach up to 90. Partly cloudy. Tuesday night, slight chance of thunderstorms. Lows dip down to about 69. Upper 80s Wednesday and Thursday with a chance for storms Thursday. Currently, 97.

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2: An extreme heat warning continues until 10 p.m. tonight. Chance for storms overnight. Otherwise, mainly cloudy skies expected. Lows dip down to about 73. Northeasterly winds, 5 to 10 miles an hour. Cloudy skies with a few peaks of sun again. Tuesday, slight chance of thunderstorms. High temperatures reach up to 90. Partly cloudy. Tuesday night, slight chance of thunderstorms. Lows dip down to about 69. Upper 80s Wednesday and Thursday with a chance for storms Thursday. Right now, it's 95 degrees.
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2: An extreme heat warning continues until 10 p.m. tonight. Chance for storms overnight. Otherwise, mainly cloudy skies expected. Lows dip down to about 73. Northeasterly winds, 5 to 10 miles an hour. Cloudy skies with a few peaks of sun again. Tuesday, slight chance of thunderstorms. High temperatures reach up to 90. Partly cloudy. Tuesday night, slight chance of thunderstorms. Lows dip down to about 69. Upper 80s Wednesday and Thursday with a chance for storms Thursday. Currently, it's 93 degrees.